0: essence, it means that Alabama will only have, at most, one black majority district going into the midterm elections.
1: Police in Cambridge, Massachusetts, responded to reports of a shooting after witnesses said a man armed with a long gun opened fire on passing cars this afternoon. Brandon Mansoff was traveling on Memorial Drive when a bullet struck his vehicle.
2: I got out and somebody came walking up and they were like, "Oh, your car got hit." And so I looked and bullet hit my radiator, all of my coolant, all over the road.
1: A state police trooper and a civilian shot the gunman. Two men in separate cars were shot and have life-threatening injuries. Authorities say there is no danger to the public. Our Jim Crisula has the latest on trouble in South Florida.
3: Firefighters are struggling to control two large wildfires burning in the Everglades in South Florida. The fires are only about 30% contained. John is among many being kept from their property.
4: A little scary, you know what I mean? There's a lot of action going on out here. I couldn't get a hold of my wife for a little bit.
3: No serious injuries or property damage have been reported. Jim Crisula, CBS News.
1: President Trump may temporarily suspend a gas tax, CBS's Stacey Lynn.
5: As gas prices nationwide top $4.50 a gallon, the president told CBS News he'd pause the 18-cent federal tax for a period of time. He said it would be restored when prices come down. The tax funds highway and transit projects, and suspending it would require congressional approval.
1: Days ahead of President Trump's visit to Beijing, the United States imposes sanctions on 12 Iran-linked individuals and entities that it says facilitated the sale and shipment of Iranian oil to China. 18 Americans evacuated from a cruise ship hit with an outbreak of hantavirus are back in the U.S. for observation. Most of them were taken to a medical center in Omaha, Nebraska. CBS's Ian Lee is there.
6: 16 are being closely monitored, one in the biocontainment unit after testing positive, and 15 in the national quarantine unit. Two others have been sent to quarantine at Emory University Hospital in Atlanta.
1: Federal health officials say they have the situation under control. This is CBS News.
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2: This is CBS News on the Hour, your home for original reporting. I'm Christopher Cruz in Washington. 18 Americans evacuated from a hantavirus-hit cruise ship are back in the U.S. now. The medical director of the National Quarantine Unit in Nebraska, Dr. Michael Wadman.
3: The 15 that were welcomed here were in good shape. They were in good spirits. They definitely were tired and needed some rest. So we did a quick assessment. We brought them into the unit. Very smooth and successful, safe transfer.
2: Three passengers on the cruise ship died. Another potentially deadly virus is spreading in Maine, HIV. CBS's Cammie McCormick.
4: The Bangor Public Health Director says increased homelessness, drug use, and fewer health care options contributed to the outbreak. The first case was identified in Penobscot County in October of 2023. Now there are 41 confirmed cases. The director says the numbers are likely much higher than the state has been able to track. Maine usually has fewer than 40 new cases each year.
2: The Supreme Court has overturned a lower court order to create two mostly black districts in Alabama and has directed the court to reconsider the case. Loyola Law Professor Lori Levinson.
5: The burden is so remarkably high that without the Voting Rights Act, as interpreted before, challenges to these maps will have to make a showing that this was an intentional discrimination.
2: Newly drawn maps could mean more Republicans will be elected to the House from Alabama. President Trump is considering what to do next now that he's rejected Iran's response to a U.S. peace proposal. From the White House, CBS's Natalie Brand reports, Iran says it's prepared to fight if needed or continue diplomatic efforts to end hostilities.
6: President Trump says the ceasefire with Iran is on life support, a day after rejecting the regime's proposal.
7: It's a very simple plan. Iran cannot have a nuclear weapon, and they won't have a nuclear weapon, and they didn't want to go that far. How stupid.
6: The president said Monday Iran has not made enough concessions on nuclear issues and said Iran backed out of allowing the U.S. to retrieve their enriched uranium.
2: The president has floated the idea of a federal gas tax holiday to deal with a sharp increase in gasoline prices since the war began. The sole Democrat on the FCC says the commission is trying to censure ABC TV. CBS's Jim Crisula has that.
8: FCC member Ana Gomez says ABC has been a victim of a, quote, sustained coordinated campaign of censorship and control by the Trump administration. Gomez has released a letter she sent to the CEO of Disney, which owns ABC, saying that the FCC under Republican Chairman Brendan Carr has been weaponized to pressure, quote, a free and independent press. And
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2: This is CBS News on the Hour, your home for original reporting. Christopher Cruz in Washington. A terrifying incident in Cambridge, Massachusetts today. Police say a man armed with a rifle fired at several vehicles before a state trooper wounded him. More from CBS's Lilia Luciano.
3: At one point, his weapon appears to jam.
4: Emerging, he had a large rifle, an automatic weapon. He's shooting all over the place, and people started to get out of their vehicles and run, including me.
3: Officers arrived quickly and within seconds engaged the suspect, hitting him multiple times.
2: One person was wounded. The man's been identified as Tyler Brown. In 2020, he was charged with attempting to kill Boston police officers. A Supreme Court order has created a chance for Republicans to win an additional House seat in Alabama. The court overturned a lower court, which had ordered the state to create two majority black congressional districts. Here's Loyola Law Professor Lori Levinson.
5: Alabama drew maps that got rid of at least one of the two largely black congressional districts before this term's midterm elections. The Supreme Court has fast-tracked its decision to send this back to Alabama. And in essence, it means that Alabama will only have, at most, one black majority district going into the midterm elections.
2: President Trump says the ceasefire with Iran is on life support. CBS's Ed O'Keefe on what that could mean going forward.
6: Military options remain. President and other top officials have alluded to that. The Pentagon made clear that a key submarine has surfaced and is, let's just say, available for usage. And now in the Mediterranean Sea, a signal to Iran that as a ballistic submarine surfaces, that the military options remain.
2: The 18 Americans who were evacuated from a cruise ship where three people died of the hantavirus are being watched at medical facilities here in the U.S. Experts are downplaying the risk of widespread transmission. Here's CBS News Chief Medical Correspondent Dr. John LaPook.
7: What is reassuring to me is not, I like that the WHO is saying it's not going to be the next pandemic. I like the CDC is saying it. But what I'm reassured by is the whole public health effort and the science. We understand the underlying science here. This is a virus that we know about.
2: There's a new push to get school kids back on the playground. CBS's Deborah Rodriguez has that.
8: It's not only about fun and games. New guidance from the American Academy of Pediatrics says playground time is crucial for the health and good grades of kids of all ages. It comes after years of shrinking recess periods and a rise in childhood obesity rates.
2: This is the first guidance of its kind from the Academy in 13 years. This is CBS News.
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5: 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About the shack outside the game. 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
2: This is CBS News on the Hour, your home for original reporting. I'm Christopher Cruz in Washington. Officials are downplaying the risk that the hantavirus could spread after 18 people arrived in the U.S. having been evacuated from a cruise ship where three people died of the virus. CBS's Dr. John LaPook.
3: The big thing that people are worried about is, what if it spread across the room, you know, to somebody that we don't realize that it could be spread just like COVID? And it turns out, from what we know about it, you always have to stay humble and say, you know, have humble if things change. But from what we know about it, that this virus doesn't do that. I feel comfortable, not just because I'm being reassured by somebody, but because the underlying science says this is not going to be like COVID.
2: Police say a man they're familiar with, Tyler Brown, shot at several cars on a busy road this afternoon in Cambridge, Massachusetts. Two people were wounded. A state trooper and a civilian returned fire, and Brown was struck multiple times. Middlesex County DA Marion Ryan says it appears the suspect fired at random.
4: A very high number of rounds, in the neighborhood of 50 to 60, were fired in a very short period of time. This incident lasted minutes, thanks to the actions of the trooper and that civilian.
2: President Trump will meet with Chinese President Xi Jinping in Beijing later this week. CBS's Ed O'Keefe says the two will have a lot to talk about.
5: The economic relationship between the two largest economies in the world, but expect a lot of conversation as well about the war with Iran. China is Iran's biggest oil customer. You'll see talk about manufacturing, AI, and of course things like the future of Taiwan and the fate of Jimmy Lai, that businessman who's been imprisoned in China because he was a leader of the pro-democracy movement.
2: The president told CBS News today he wants to suspend the federal gas tax to bring down prices that have soared since the war with Iran began. More from CBS News Chief White House Correspondent Nancy Cordes.
6: The move would bring the current average cost of gas down from $4.52 a gallon to $4.34.
7: It's a small percentage, but it's, you know, it's still money.
6: The 18-cent per gallon tax brings in more than $2 billion a month, funding that goes towards highway construction and repairs.
2: Only Congress can suspend the federal gas tax. It's something that it has never done. International research presented at the European Congress on Obesity suggests the longer your working hours, the more likely you are to be obese. Details from CBS's Vicky Barker at the Foreign Desk in London.
8: The 33-nation study found countries like the U.S., which have longer average working hours, also have higher obesity rates, even though northern Europeans actually consume more energy and fat. A shorter work week delivers a better work-life balance, which leaves you with more time to exercise and make positive food choices.
2: This is CBS News.
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27: In the councils of government, we must guard against the acquisition of unwarranted influence, whether sought or unsought, by the military-industrial complex.
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0: From the sun, white sand beaches, palm trees, surf, and pina coladas in the tropical mutable Tampa Bay area in the state of Florida, on the eastern coast of the Gulf of Mexico, this is the radio program Spectrum 364, Wednesday, the 22nd of April, 2026. Welcome, I'm your Spectrum 360 host, Mark Skogman.
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0: 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On Spectrum 360, in this edition for Wednesday, the 22nd of April, 2026, the focus of this program is news, politics, and a Spectrum 360 special report. I will explain. For this program, the featured signature montage is dedicated to Earth Day and is environmentally themed with environment-related music. The voice of Al Gore and the words of Steve Jobs. Yes, it's going to be an interesting one. This is a very special double-length montage, so please listen. Our montages are fun and interesting, and they're a lot of work for us, so I hope you appreciate them.
1: And then segment one, live in the studio, the climate and environment news, including the Boundary Waters Canoe Area, Clean Energy Records, the Green Nobel Prize, and more. And then segment two, recorded the Spectrum 360 special report on the No Kings 3 rally and demonstration, with ongoing coverage of the rally speakers from Saturday, the 28th of March, 2026, the largest demonstration in American history. This is an ongoing series of reports for this historic day. So we started the radio program Spectrum 360 special report series on last week's program, and that was number one, and now we're continuing to this program number two, and we're going to be continuing this for several weeks. There is so much excellent audio from the No Kings rally. We're going to be covering this for a long time. The radio program Spectrum 360 special report today features Liz Winstead, who is the announcer for the rally, also the co-creator of The Daily Show and an activist, and then also Tim Walz, the current governor of the state of Minnesota. That'll be in segment two, the Spectrum 360 special report of the No Kings 3 rally. And then segment three, live in studio.
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1: And so is the No Kings report. That's an exclusive as well. And then segment four, recorded the weekly Jim Hightower commentary on the intelligence of AI billionaires. Oh, this is going to be a good one.
3: Are billionaire tech bros really geniuses? Let's revisit the stupidity of their vertical farms fiasco just a decade ago. I'll tell you about that today on Hightower's Radio Lowdown.
1: And there will be no segment five general news on this program. We've canceled that, so we have more room for the double-length audio montage, a very special montage dedicated to Earth Day, and it's environmentally themed, and it's a long one, and it's a very good one. It's the best Earth Day montage we've ever done. And, of course, we have a long climate environment news because today is Earth Day, so that's going to take up the whole program, so we had no time for the general news segment.
2: Not that there isn't any.
1: Not that there isn't any, and this is the first time in a long time we haven't had a general news segment on the program, but we are doing it because it's a very special program. And then on next week, Spectrum 360, the report on our ongoing series of reports on the No Kings 3 rally in St. Paul, Minnesota on Saturday, the 28th of March, 2026. All the usuals and up-to-date coverage of events with Earth Day, the Iran War, and more. So next is the Spectrum 360 signature audio montage. So please listen. We put a lot of work into each montage, and it has the theme, as I have already mentioned a couple of times. Then we'll go to break one and return in about 1 minute with segment one, the climate and environment news. So thank you so much for listening. Welcome to the program. Stay with us. 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
10: Hello? Yes, this is the Falcon. Oh, Nancy, I'm glad you called. What's on the program for tonight?

this movement to solve the climate crisis is in the tradition of every great moral movement that has advanced the cause of humankind. And every single one of them has met with resistance to the point where many of the advocates felt despair and wondered, how long is this going to take? Martin Luther King famously answered a question during some of the bleakest hours of the civil rights movement when someone asked, how long is this going to take? He said, how long? Not long. But they said-

because no lie can live forever. How long? Not long. Because the moral arc of the universe is long, but it bends toward justice. How long? Not long. We are close in this movement. We are very close to the tipping point beyond which this movement, like the abolition movement, like the women's suffrage movement, like the civil rights movement, like the anti-apartheid movement, like the movement for gay rights, is resolved into a choice between right and wrong. And because of who we are as human beings, the outcome is foreordained.

0: for life is our earth-given right.
1: And it is right to save the future for humanity. It is wrong to pollute this earth and destroy the climate balance. It is right to give hope to the future generation. It will not be easy. And we too, in this movement, will encounter a series of no's. The great American poet Wallace Stevens in the last century, one of his lines was this: after the last no comes a yes. And on that yes, the future world depends.

life can be much broader once you discover one simple fact, and that is that everything around you that you call life was made up by people that are no smarter than you.

Here's to the crazy ones. The misfits. The rebels. The troublemakers. The round pegs in the square holes. The ones who see things differently. They're not fond of rules, and they have no respect for the status quo. You can quote them, disagree with them, glorify or vilify them. About the only thing you can't do is ignore them. Because they change things. They push the human race forward. And while some may see them as the crazy ones, we see genius. Because the people who are crazy enough to think they can change the world are the ones who do.

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1: Let me tell you who saves America. People who put on the uniform and go wherever in the world we send them. Not political hacks. The Republicans just voted to make it a hell of a lot harder for our troops to vote in the very democracy they're sworn to protect. And these are the worst of the worst. Republicans who wore the uniform themselves, turning on the rest of us, telling a sailor, your military ID may get you onto a destroyer off Iran, but it doesn't get you into the voting booth back home. Telling a military spouse on a faraway base, you want to vote back home? Fly back home. Telling disabled veterans, hey, take a drive across the state to show a passport or birth certificate, or we'll send your personal data to Ice Barbie. Republicans know they're about to lose the midterms big, so they voted to steal our voice. We'll remember you when we vote.
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3: And this is segment one, live in studio, climate and environment news. From Thursday, the 16th of April, Environment Minnesota released this statement from Minneapolis regarding the Boundary Waters Canoe Area, which I have been in. By a 50-49 vote on Thursday, the Senate passed HJ Resolution 140, a U.S. House resolution that would overturn the 20-year mineral withdrawal ban that protects the Boundary Waters Canoe Area Wilderness, the nation's most visited wilderness area, from copper sulfide mining operations and the toxic pollution that inevitably comes with them. Copper mining generates sulfates that turn into sulfuric acid and leaches heavy metals into the soil and water through acid mine drainage. This toxic runoff ultimately poisons the land and water surrounding a mine, making the ecosystem unlivable for wildlife. In this case, toxic runoff would likely seep into the Rainy River watershed and further along into the Boundary Waters Canoe Area Wilderness. Representative Peter Stauber of Minnesota's 8th District sponsored the resolution, which has already passed through the House. Now the resolution heads to President Donald Trump, who is expected to sign it into law, despite broad-based public support for protecting this special wilderness area.
4: In response, Environment Minnesota advocates issued the following statements. From Caitlin Rolfs, conservation advocate for Environment Minnesota, around 150,000 people, including many Minnesotans, visit the Boundary Waters each year to bask in its pure waters, surrounded by majestic animal and plant life. Now we are calling on Governor Walz and other state leaders to say no to copper mining and protect our beloved Boundary Waters. Ellen Montgomery, Great Outdoors Campaign Director for Environment America, the National Office of Environment Minnesota, said, "This anti-public lands vote is deeply disappointing. People come from all over the country to enjoy the Boundary Waters. It's a special place where you can clearly see the night stars and hear nothing but the sound of your paddle in the water. Wildlife advocates, vacationers, hunters, anglers, and other voices from across the nation and the political spectrum have called on Congress to uphold existing protections for this important public land. Americans care about nature, and we want to see our environment, our public lands conserved for future generations. And I am incandescent with rage about this action."
3: Yes. T.K. Weeks is very moved by this story and very emotional, and so am I. This is an editorial comment by myself. I am originally from Minnesota. I was born in Minnesota, in Duluth, in northern Minnesota, near the Boundary Waters Canoe Area. I've been in the Boundary Waters Canoe Area, and for many years I camped on the north shore of Lake Superior and went into the Boundary Waters Canoe Area, and it is the only place on Earth of that type. It's unique in the world, and it's very beautiful, and it's so wild and so pristine and so untouched by civilization, and this is an absolute outrage to ruin this one-of-a-kind area for some short-term profit for a foreign mining company. Unbelievable.
5: It takes more than one day of protest to defeat fascism. It is going to take relentless, creative organizing to protect our neighbors and to stand for our rights.
3: League of Conservation Voters released a new report from Washington, D.C. Today, the League of Conservation Voters released a new report, the Driving Clean Energy Deployment Report, highlighting recent progress state leaders have made to overcome barriers to build more affordable clean energy in their states. With energy costs for consumers rising 13% in Trump's first year in office, even before the current global energy crisis began, the report notes that we need to deploy more clean energy as quickly as possible. Clean energy like wind, solar, battery power are now simply the quickest and cheapest ways to get more energy online. In the face of a completely hostile anti-clean energy federal government, governors, state legislators, state agencies, and local leaders across the country are driving efforts to meet a surging electricity demand and get energy costs for consumers under control. The LCV's Clean Energy for All program has been essential in building momentum, securing wins, and implementing landmark policies to drive the adoption of clean energy at scale. LCV affiliates in several states have already made tremendous progress working with elected officials to accelerate clean energy deployment by streamlining permitting, reducing barriers to development, and building local support for new clean, affordable energy projects. The report lays out lessons other states and Congress can learn from these success stories. This is
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3: On Tuesday, the 21st of April, the Goldman Environmental Prize, widely known as the Green Nobel, has announced its 2026 recipients. For the first prize since the prize was established in 1989, all six winners are women.
4: Woohoo!
3: They are Iroro Tanshi of Nigeria, Boram Kim of South Korea, Sarah Finch of the United Kingdom, Theonila Roca Matbob of Papua New Guinea, Yvelis Morales Blanco of Colombia, and Anna Akak Hurley of the United States. Hurley is the executive director of the United Tribes of Bristol Bay. She led a successful campaign against the Pebble Mine, a proposed gold and copper mine that would have required construction of a massive power plant, natural gas pipeline, and huge toxic tailing ponds. And I quote, "This award honors all of us. Those who stood against all odds, those who never wavered in speaking up against greed and destruction. It honors those who have shown up year after year, writing letters, testifying at hearings, protesting, and raising their kids to value people over profit," unquote.
4: Hundreds of delegates are arriving at the United Nations this week for the world's largest gathering of indigenous peoples, the UN Permanent Forum on Indigenous Issues. This year's forum centers on the survival of indigenous peoples in the context of armed conflict. Advocates also warn that the artificial intelligence boom is driving a new era of digital extractivism, with tech companies scraping indigenous medicinal knowledge, traditional stories, and genetic data without consent, while massive data centers threaten tribal lands and water resources. The Trump administration has also made it increasingly difficult for delegates from the Global South to obtain U.S. visas to attend the forum.
3: The Sierra Club National released this statement from Boston, Massachusetts, regarding renewable energy. Today, a judge in the United States District Court for the District of Massachusetts ruled in favor of renewable energy developers, temporarily blocking a number of the Trump administration's relentless and aggressive attacks on the industry. Since taking office, Donald Trump and his administration have thrown up numerous roadblocks to clean energy development, including five separate agency actions challenging in this case. Donald Trump's administration has also issued multiple stop work orders on offshore wind projects, all of which have been successfully challenged in court, scrapped billions of dollars for renewable energy, and even paid off energy companies to abandon new renewable energy plans using taxpayer dollars. Despite the obstacles put up by Donald Trump, renewable energy is making progress to lower energy bills and deliver reliable, clean energy. Last month, multiple offshore wind projects started delivering power to the grid in New England and Mid-Atlantic, while Vineyard Wind Offshore Wind Farm off the coast of Massachusetts completed construction. The Sierra Club, together with other environmental groups, submitted a friend of the court brief supporting developers' effort to block the unlawful impediments to renewable development. In response, Sierra Club Beyond Coal campaign director Lori Williams issued the following statement, quote, "Today's victory is more proof that the Trump administration has no legal authority to take these unprecedented actions to block renewable energy. Americans face sky-high electric bills, and renewable energy is the cheapest, cleanest, and fastest solution to the growing affordability crisis. And yet, the Trump administration has been doing everything it can to stop it from coming online. The Sierra Club is proud to be a part of that victory that will unleash the clean energy that Americans want and the lower-cost energy that we deserve. This is
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4: The Sierra Club Florida released this statement from Miami, Florida regarding incinerators. Dozens of Miami-Dade County voters, many wearing incinerator hater t-shirts, gathered today in front of the Stephen P. Clark Government Center to send a resounding vote no message to county commissioners ahead of a planned vote on a potential incinerator site near the Everglades, following a joint proposal from FCC and FPL. FPL is Florida Power and Light. Signs, banners, and stickers read, "Don't incinerate. Innovate. Nowhere. Not now. Not ever. Make Miami zero waste and plant seeds, not ash." However, like a broken record, commissioners once again, marking the ninth delay since September 16, 2024, deferred the vote. Martello Baladares, Sierra Club Florida Everglades organizer, said, and quote, "Despite a history of tragedy and harm associated with incineration in Miami-Dade, our commissioners are still moving forward with a new incinerator that would harm not just one community, but all of us. Placing an incinerator next to the Everglades not only puts our water, but our future at risk, but it doesn't have to be this way." Daniel Otale, an environmental economist from the University of Sevilla, stated, "Overall, the key idea is that waste should not be seen simply as something to dispose of, but as a resource with economic value. A more diversified waste management system is likely to generate higher overall economic and environmental returns than a reliance on a single waste-intensive solution."
3: And that completes climate and environment news.
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3: And now, segment two, the radio program Spectrum 360 special report on the No Kings rally and demonstration from Saturday, the 28th of March, 2028, in the state of Minnesota, in the city of St. Paul, which is the capital city, on the Capitol building steps. What a rally and demonstration it was. It was preceded by a march from three different locations to that location for the rally. Everything was peaceful, very well organized, and very well executed. So we are doing this radio program Spectrum 360 special report on an ongoing basis. This is special report number two. We started last week, and this will feature the voice of Liz Winstead, who's the announcer, also the co-creator of The Daily Show and an activist, and also Tim Walz, the current governor of the state of Minnesota. That's what's in this segment. Liz Winstead and Tim Walz, enjoy. This is approximately 10 minutes and 4 seconds of No Kings. Woohoo!
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11: Oh! Oh my goodness! Hello, Minnesota! You know how to show up and show out. Are you so proud of yourselves? Please take a moment to be proud of yourselves, because we are here to do a lot of things today, to celebrate our work, to figure out how we continue to work, and then to be celebrated ourselves. So please, I hope you are ready. So I don't know if you know this or not, but we are the flagship rally of No King's Day, simply because we showed the world how you do it, y'all! Why did they ever think they would mess with Minnesotans? I have no idea. Because we are all from here, know here, have been here. So when thugs show up wearing Carhartt, doing bad, we are like, oh, hell no. Goodbye. We do it with humor. We do it with rage. We also do it with tedium, which I love. You know, Minnesotans will be like, we don't like you here. We don't like you here. We don't like you here. You know, just the repetitive nature alone should have chased them out. But we are here because we know what ICE can do, but we are under attack from all sides. So many issues. I work on reproductive and abortion rights. I know. As we speak right now, Josh Hawley, the tallest ghoul in the Senate, along with the FDA, are trying to use bunk studies to remove access to medication abortion. And let me tell you what,

0: You chased out that evil Christy Gnome. Christy Gnome is so evil, I'm starting to think that her dog took his own life. Just couldn't take it. Is this my future? I need to get out. I'm taking the goat with me. All right. I am here simply to introduce some of the finest people I know. People who have worked hard, people who have worked hard organizing here, musicians who are using their art to really fight against fascism. So today's about healing, joy, regenerating to continue to fight the work and getting marching orders as we move ahead. And so our first marching order, get out your phones. Get out your phones. Because I'm going to say this a couple of times throughout this block. So I want you to text the word vote to 30319. What that will do is you're going to get plugged into the Election Protection Network, which is so crucial. And they'll call on you to monitor polling places, report voter suppression, and show up when it matters most. Because democracy doesn't defend itself, but together we will.
1: No Kings is proud to welcome to the stage the 41st governor of the great state of Minnesota, Tim Walz, and First Lady Gwen Walz.
2: Wow. Hello, Minnesota. Welcome to the freest state in the nation. A state where you love who you choose to love. A state where you make your health care decisions. A state where you worship or not according to your own beliefs. And maybe most importantly, a state where everyone belongs. Thank you to all the organizers. Thank you to our sisters and brothers in labor for the work you do every day and being here making this possible. Look, when the wannabe dictator in the White House sent his untrained, aggressive thugs to do damage to Minnesota, it was you, Minnesota, who stood up for your neighbors, who stood up for decency, who stood up for kindness. And at this moment that we are still in, when democracy itself seems to be at risk, it was Minnesota who said, not on our watch, not on our watch. You are the heart and soul of what the nation saw that is good in this nation. But make no mistakes about it. They did damage. They killed Renee and Alex. They traumatized our neighbors. And just be very clear, our weather may be a little cool, but our people are warm and we're fierce. And my message, because this is not over, don't ever mistake our kindness for weakness. We demand justice for Renee Good and Alex Pretty. We demand justice for every single person who was hurt or traumatized. We will never forget what they did here. And I have a message to our immigrant community here in Minnesota. You are seen, heard, valued, and loved. You add value to our state. You are part of the fabric of what is good about Minnesota. And I have to tell you, that is a hell of a lot more than I'll say about anybody in the White House. And I will add a special thank you and a special acknowledgement that we will never leave the side of our Somali Minnesotans. Here's our pledge to you.

0: our Somali Minnesotans, your great-grandchildren will still be here when that orange clown is in the dustbin of history. You will be here. They call us radicals. I see that the president said it's a bunch of radicals. You're damn right we've been radicalized. Radicalized by compassion. Radicalized by decency. Radicalized by due process. Radicalized by democracy. And radicalized to do all we can to oppose authoritarianism. So for those of you watching at home, welcome to the North Star State. Welcome to the land of hope and dreams. And it's my pleasure to be able to welcome somebody who has spent a lifetime giving voice to the working class, expressing our hopes and dreams, our fears, all of the things that makes us human, and has done that with a voice that resonated across generations. So I have to tell you, we're damn sure about this. We need no damn kings. But I'll tell you what I'm glad we have. We do need a boss. Please welcome Bruce Springsteen to the stage.
1: 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So that gives you a preview of the next report. Thank you so much for listening.
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3: MAGA knows Donald. MAGA sees it. MAGA's calling your bluff. You talk tough until the truth gets too close. But you were there. You watched. You joked. Where are the files, Donald?
4: It's sitting on my desk right now.
5: Are you still talking about Jeffrey Epstein?
3: Yeah, Donald. MAGA is. MAGA knows. They don't believe you. Save America Movement.

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3: Every Saturday at the Home Depot at 10689 Olmerton Road in Largo. Indivisible and Stand Up for Racial Justice are joining forces against Home Depot for allowing ICE to kidnap our neighbors on their properties. These protests and boycotts will continue until Home Depot publicly denounces ICE on their properties. And another demonstration starting and continuing every Saturday from 10 a.m. to 12 p.m. at the Pinellas County Sheriff's Office, 10750 Olmerton Road in Largo. There's going to be an ICE out of Pinellas demonstration. Did you know the Pinellas County Sheriff's Office has trained 47 deputies to work with ICE, and 36 of them have been trained as warrant officers? Law-abiding immigrants have been picked up and taken to the Pinellas County Jail while they wait to be picked up by ICE and transported to a detention center. So let's let them know how we feel about that. Every Sunday from 5 to 6 p.m. at the Pinellas County Justice Center, 14450 49th Street North, the corner of 144th Avenue in Clearwater, there is an interfaith vigil for immigrant justice. Stand in solidarity with our immigrant neighbors as we demand an end to all detention and deportation of our nonviolent, law-abiding immigrant community. All are welcome at this family-friendly event. Every Monday from 10 to 11 a.m. at the Pinellas Trail Overpass Bridge at Tyrone Boulevard and Park Street, there's a democracy demonstration. Every Monday from 5 to 6 p.m. on the southeast corner of 22nd Avenue North and 34th Street, there's a demonstration to stand up for democracy. Mondays, Wednesdays, and Fridays from 4 to 5:30 p.m. at the overpass at the Bryan Derry Road Bridge in Largo / Pinellas Park, there's a democracy demonstration. You can park on the north or Largo side on 118th Avenue North, and on the south side between 6201 and 6189 Cedarbrook Drive North. 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Every Thursday at the intersection of Olmerton Road and 66th Street in Largo from 4:30 to 5 p.m., join John Lowe and other patriots to protest the Republican destruction of our Constitution. Every Thursday from 10 to 11:30 a.m. at the Duke Energy Trail Overpass, that's 2605 Enterprise Road East in Clearwater, Operation Overpass is out displaying a different message. They need your help in holding those letters and showing support.
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3: Every Friday from 10 to 11:30 a.m. at the Fox 13 building, 3213 West Kennedy Boulevard in Tampa, is the Fox Takedown. 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Florida ACLU, Indivisible, and other organizations are partnering to create a rapid response network in Pinellas County to dispatch legal observers to reported ICE incidents.
2: Rapid response.
3: The purpose is to document and record ICE actions as they occur from a safe distance. Volunteers will be dispatched on short notice to places where ICE and Customs and Border Patrol are acting in response to calls from the hotline. All volunteers must complete the training. If you are interested, contact info@indivisibleFL13.com for training info. And are things getting a little chilly in your neighborhood? you can call the hotline. The number is 888-600-5762. That's 888-600-5762 if things are looking chilly in your area. May 1st, of course, is International Workers' Day, which is a perfect day for a general strike. No work, no buying, no school. Keep your body and your money out of the capitalist system for at least one day. This is a nationwide event that was started by Indivisible, and I've been looking for local events to pop up, and I have found some. On Friday, May 1st, from 11 to 12:30 p.m. in Gulfport at Clymer Park, 5501 27th Avenue South, there's a Workers Over Billionaires event.
2: General strike.
3: The newly formed Singers for Resistance St. Pete will be entertaining and inviting you to sing along. And Gulfport drummers, not you. Gulfport drummers also will be there to energize you. No signs or street action at this one, just an empowering community gathering. If you want some signs and street action, on May 1st from 4 to 7 p.m. at St. Pete City Hall, 175 5th Street North, there's going to be a Workers Over Billionaires rally and march against the billionaire agenda, endless wars, and attacks on our rights. This is sponsored by a number of organizations, including Pinellas Democratic Socialists of America and my union, National Nurses United. There's an event in Clearwater from 10 to 11:30 a.m., but I do not have the address. You can find it and sign up to get that info sent to you if you go to mobilize.us.
2: Mobilize.
3: And, of course, Operation Overpass is going to be out on May 1st from 10 to 11:30 a.m. at the Duke Energy Trail Overpass.
2: Overpass.
3: 2605 Enterprise Road East, displaying a People Over Billionaires message. There are so many events, and there's new ones popping up all the time. 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So get on mobilize.us and pinellasprotest.org for the latest info. Get out there. That's what's going on.
2: And remember what TK Weeks likes.
3: And, of course, the very best part, which is big men in kilts throwing heavy things around. Woo! Love it. Gotta love it.
2: Oh, I have a little fun with that quote. That was a very funny quote from a couple of programs ago with the wonderful co-host TK Weeks. Woo-hoo!
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2: And now segment four, recorded the weekly Jim Hightower commentary on the intelligence of AI billionaires. What?
9: Stand back, shout Silicon Valley tech billionaires, geniuses at work. They refer to themselves, of course, demanding that public officials, farmers, towns, environmentalists, and all others get out of their way as they impose their massive AI data centers over rural America. Our big money and big brains, they exclaim, will remake nature and produce phenomenal wealth. Haven't we heard this before? Yes, and from these same uber-rich zealots. Just a decade ago, they declared they intended to replace farmland agriculture with a techno-marvel they called vertical farms. Yes, instead of relying on messy natural stuff like soil, food would henceforth be produced on sanitary plastic trays stacked to the ceilings of windowless factory warehouses controlled by computer networks. Big tech investors like Jeff Bezos, Walmart, and Japan's SoftBank plowed hundreds of billions of dollars into their reinvention of agriculture. But what the geniuses actually produced was a bumper crop of bankruptcies, for the tech bros knew nothing about farming. Sure, displacing nature meant saving money to till the soil and feed the hogs, but those costs are nothing compared to the piles of capital required to pay the ever-rising costs of corporate infrastructure, computers, utilities, executive salaries, administrative overhead, and capital itself. Worse, the clueless corporatizers were surprised to discover that consumers are not actually motivated to buy a head of lettuce just because it was vertically farmed. So, with exorbitant costs and zero market appeal, the geniuses' ag revolution fizzled. This is Jim Hightower saying, let us all recall this as Bezos and his billionaire coterie now insist we must follow them into their brave new world of artificial intelligence. The Hightower Radio Lowdown is made possible by you subscribers to Jim Hightower's Lowdown on Substack. Find us at jimhightower.substack.com.
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6: This is Steve Schmidt. We are not going to give up on this country. Instead, we're going to take action. This is Liberty One. Today, just a van. 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
2: This is CBS News on the Hour, your home for original reporting. I'm Christopher Cruz in Washington. President Trump will meet with Chinese President Xi Jinping in Beijing later this week, but he won't be alone, says CBS's Ed O'Keefe.
3: It is common for a world leader to travel with the executives of companies based in his or her country to another key trading partner. We've seen already in the last year the Germans, the Brits, the French do this when they visited China. Now the United States doing it as well with the invited leadership of companies like Apple, Cargill, Goldman Sachs, MasterCard, Visa, Tesla. We'll see ultimately if all of those CEOs show up.
2: The president told CBS News he wants the federal gas tax to be suspended to temporarily bring down gas prices that have soared since the war with Iran began. Here's CBS's Nancy Cordes.
4: I think it's a great idea, Trump told me in a phone interview. We're going to take off the gas tax for a period of time, and when gas goes down, we'll let it phase back in. Within minutes, Republicans in the House and Senate announced plans to introduce legislation to suspend the gas tax. Democrats noted they did that months ago.
2: Congress has to approve a suspension of the 18-cent a gallon tax, something it's never done. 18 Americans evacuated from a cruise ship hit with an outbreak of hantavirus are being watched for signs of infection, most of them at a medical center in Nebraska. CBS's Ian Lee is in Omaha.
5: What we heard from officials today is that this virus is something that they know, but they don't really have many treatments for it. So it is important for these people, even if they don't have any symptoms or they don't show any signs of the virus right now, that they are here so that they can be monitored closely.
2: Three people on the ship died. A deadly accident on a runway at Denver International Airport is raising concerns about security procedures there. A Frontier Airlines plane struck a trespasser who scaled an airport fence. More from CBS's Chris Van Cleve.
6: This breach highlights the challenge of fully securing the vast airport. With 36 miles of fencing, it's a landmass bigger than San Francisco. The airport says it uses continuous patrols, fencing, and cameras, among other security tools.
2: Criminals are pulling photos of missing pets from social media, then using AI to manipulate the images and send them to their owners as proof of life. The swindlers use fake scenarios like claiming the animal needs emergency surgery to request money. Pennsylvania State Police Trooper Megan Frazier says, question everything.
7: Assume everyone's lying and try to verify if you can. A lot of scammers use fear and sympathy to make people give them money or give information.
2: This is CBS News.
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2: This is CBS News on the Hour, your home for original reporting. I'm Christopher Cruz in Washington. President Trump leaves for Asia Tuesday for a two-day summit in Beijing.
3: Big talks are on the agenda for the summit with Chinese leader Xi, who President Trump calls a great gentleman.
4: He loves his country, I can tell you that. President Xi, I look forward to being there.
3: Among the topics the two leaders will discuss are trade, energy, and Iran.
4: A lot of good things can happen.
3: Plus, U.S. arms sales to Taiwan.
4: He'll bring up Taiwan. I think more than I will.
3: Stacey Lynn, CBS News, the White House.
2: Some officials in Taiwan are concerned that President Trump won't push back strongly enough on China about Taiwan, which considers the democratically governed island its territory. The president says the U.S.-Iran ceasefire is on life support, so what's next? CBS's Ed O'Keefe has that.
5: Military options remain. President and other top officials have alluded to that. The Pentagon made clear that a key submarine has surfaced and is, available for usage. And now in the Mediterranean Sea, a signal to Iran that as a ballistic submarine surfaces, that the military options remain.
2: A Supreme Court order gives Republicans a chance to win an additional House seat in Alabama. The court overturned a lower court which had ordered the state to create two majority black congressional districts. Here's Loyola Law Professor Lori Levinson.
6: Alabama drew maps that got rid of at least one of the two largely black congressional districts before this term's midterm elections. The Supreme Court has fast-tracked its decision to send this back to Alabama. And in essence, it means that Alabama will only have, at most, one black majority district going into the midterm elections.
2: The 18 Americans evacuated from a cruise ship where three people died of the hantavirus are being watched at medical facilities in the U.S., and experts are downplaying the risk of widespread transmission. Here's CBS News chief medical correspondent Dr. John LaPook.
7: What is reassuring to me is not, I like that the WHO is saying it's not going to be the next pandemic. I like the CDC is saying it. But what I'm reassured by is the whole public health effort and the science. We understand the underlying science here. This is a virus that we know about.
2: A terrifying incident in Cambridge, Massachusetts. Police say a man armed with a rifle fired randomly at several vehicles before a state trooper wounded him. More from CBS's Lilia Luciano.
8: At one point, his weapon appears to jam.
9: Emergency, he had a large rifle, an automatic weapon. He's shooting all over the place, and people started to get out of their vehicles and run, including...
2: The man's been identified as Tyler Brown. This is CBS News.
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2: This is CBS News on the Hour, your home for original reporting. I'm Christopher Cruz in Washington. President Trump is preparing for his summit with Chinese President Xi Jinping in Beijing this week. CBS's Ed O'Keefe says they'll have a lot to talk about.
3: The economic relationship between the two largest economies in the world, but expect a lot of conversation as well about the war with Iran. China is Iran's biggest oil customer. You'll see talk about manufacturing, AI, and of course things like the future of Taiwan and the fate of Jimmy Lai, that businessman who's been imprisoned in China because he was a leader of the pro-democracy movement.
2: The president told CBS News he wants to suspend the federal gas tax to bring down prices that have soared since the war with Iran began. More on that from CBS News Chief White House Correspondent Nancy Cordes.
4: The move would bring the current average cost of gas down from $4.52 a gallon to $4.34.
5: It's a small percentage, but it's, you know, it's still money.
4: The 18-cent per gallon tax brings in more than $2 billion a month, funding that goes towards highway construction and repairs.
2: Only Congress can suspend the federal gas tax. It has never done so. Officials are downplaying the risk that the hantavirus could spread easily after 18 people arrived in the U.S. having been evacuated from a cruise ship where three people died of the virus. Here's CBS's Dr. John LaPook.
6: The big thing that people were worried about is, what if it spread across the room, you know, to somebody that we don't realize that it could be spread just like COVID? And it turns out, from what we know about it, you always have to stay humble and say, you know, have humble if things change. But from what we know about it, that this virus doesn't do that. I feel comfortable, not just because I'm being reassured by somebody, but because the underlying science says this is not going to be like COVID.
2: A just-released report from an independent Israeli investigative commission says Hamas and its allies committed, quote, systematic, widespread sexual violence during their October 7, 2023 attack and against hostages they took back to Gaza. The Supreme Court is for now allowing women to obtain the abortion drug mifepristone at pharmacies or through the mail without an in-person visit to the doctor. The justices are considering whether to allow restrictions on the drug. This ruling bars restrictions on the widely used abortion pill from taking effect for the time being. Loyola Law Professor Lori Levinson.
7: At least temporarily, there are enough justices, including conservative justices, who do not want to ban quite yet the sale of mifepristone, an abortion medication, by mail. But the overall ruling on the court is yet to be seen, and we will know more about it by the end of the week.
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2: This is CBS News on the Hour, your home for original reporting. I'm Christopher Cruz in Washington. President Trump tells CBS News he wants the federal gas tax to be suspended. He spoke with CBS's Nancy Cordes.
3: I think it's a great idea, Trump told me in a phone interview. We're going to take off the gas tax for a period of time, and when gas goes down, we'll let it phase back in. Within minutes, Republicans in the House and Senate announced plans to introduce legislation to suspend the gas tax. Democrats noted they did that months ago.
2: Congress has to approve a suspension of the 18-cent a gallon tax, something it has never done. Mr. Trump will meet with Chinese President Xi Jinping in Beijing later this week, but he won't be alone, says CBS's Ed O'Keefe.
4: It is common for a world leader to travel with the executives of companies based in his or her country to another key trading partner. We've seen already in the last year the Germans, the Brits, the French do this when they visited China. Now the United States doing it as well, with the invited leadership of companies like Apple, Cargill, Goldman Sachs, MasterCard, Visa, Tesla. We'll see ultimately if all of those CEOs show up.
2: 18 Americans evacuated from a cruise ship hit with an outbreak of hantavirus are being watched for signs of infection, most of them at a medical center in Nebraska. CBS's Ian Lee reports from Omaha.
5: What we heard from officials today is that this virus is something that they know, but they don't really have many treatments for it. So it is important for these people, even if they don't have any symptoms or they don't show any signs of the virus right now, that they are here so that they can be monitored closely.
2: Three people on the ship died. A deadly accident on a runway at Denver International Airport is raising concerns about security procedures there. A Frontier Airlines plane struck a trespasser who scaled an airport fence. More from CBS's Chris Van Cleve.
6: This breach highlights the challenge of fully securing the vast airport with 36 miles of fencing. It's a landmass bigger than San Francisco. The airport says it uses continuous patrols, fencing, and cameras, among other security tools.
2: The Supreme Court is allowing Alabama to drop a court-imposed congressional district map ahead of the midterm elections. Here's CBS News legal analyst Thane Rosenbaum.
7: Given the Supreme Court's recent decision involving a congressional map from Louisiana with only one black majority voting district, it was inevitable that this case out of Alabama, which also involved a redistricting that resulted in a single black majority district, would end up validating the Republican legislature's map without regard to its impact on minority voting power.
2: This is CBS News.
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17: I am Dionne Warwick, and I love the music you're listening to. 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

coming right on through. 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
3: I'm Deborah Rodriguez. Filler up lately? This driver in L.A. is paying a fortune.
4: Weekly, probably $400, $500.
3: A gallon of regular there, an average of $6.15 a gallon today. Nationwide, it's about $4.50. President Trump is warming up to the idea of pausing the 18-cent federal gas tax. Reporter Leslie Marine with his statement to CBS News.
5: We're going to take off the gas tax for a period of time, and when gas goes down, we'll let it phase back in. He'll need the backing of Congress first, but economist and UC Berkeley professor Severine Borenstein says we in California may not feel that relief.
3: The president leaves for Beijing today.
6: Big talks are on the agenda for the summit with Chinese leader Xi, who President Trump calls a great gentleman.
7: He loves his country, I can tell you that, President Xi. I look forward to being there.
6: Among the topics the two leaders will discuss are trade, energy, and Iran.
7: A lot of good things can happen.
6: Plus, U.S. arms sales to Taiwan.
7: He'll bring up Taiwan. I think more than I will.
6: Stacey Lynn, CBS News, the White House.
3: 18 Americans are quarantined at U.S. hospitals, some in Nebraska, others Atlanta, after a month and a half at sea on the cruise ship infected with hantavirus. At least one has tested positive. So far, Chief Medical Correspondent Dr. John Lapooks likes what he's hearing.
8: What is reassuring to me is not... I like that the WHO is saying it's not going to be the next pandemic. I like the CDC is saying it. But what I'm reassured by is the whole public health effort and the science. We understand the underlying science here. This is a virus that we know about.
3: The Supreme Court has sided with Republicans in Alabama, allowing them to remove one of two majority black voting districts ahead of next week's primary. Loyola Law's Lori Levinson.
9: I think we're seeing this go across the South predictably. As they have drawn maps even before the decision and now after the decision to eliminate what they would see as black majority districts that would be likely to support the Democratic candidates.
3: Israeli lawmakers have approved a bill allowing formation of a panel to deal with October 7th attackers. The BBC's Yolande Nell.
10: It will see a special military tribunal set up in Jerusalem with trials to be live streamed. A panel of judges will be able to hand down the death penalty by a majority vote. This is justice for the victims, the hostages, the families, and the entire people of Israel, a sponsor of the bill said. Rights groups oppose the death penalty on moral grounds.
3: This is CBS News.
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4: I'm Deborah Rodriguez. 18 Americans who are on board the hantavirus-infected cruise ship are waking up in quarantine at medical facilities in the U.S., two in Atlanta. Dr. Anish Mehta is an infectious disease specialist with Emory Healthcare.
5: One is undergoing treatment, and the other one is undergoing further evaluation and monitoring.
4: Correspondent Bradley Blackburn.
6: The other 16 Americans are being monitored at the University of Nebraska Medical Center, including one passenger in a biocontainment unit after testing positive for the Andes strain, which can be passed from person to person. With an incubation period of more than 40 days, it's unclear when the passengers will return to their homes.
4: Gas prices will set you back an average $4.50 a gallon this morning. In California, it's a lot higher than that.
7: I know it was like $6.50 last time I was here. Now it's almost $7.
8: Weekly, probably $400, $500.
4: President Trump's push to suspend the federal gas tax is getting mixed reviews. Senate Minority Leader Chuck Schumer.
9: Let's not pretend 18 cents of gas tax relief per gallon makes up for the damage Trump created with this war.
4: Republican Josh Hawley has introduced a bill backing the president's plan. Proceeds from the gas tax fund highway construction and repairs. The mayor of Arcadia, California, has agreed to plead guilty and resign after she was accused of acting as a foreign agent for Beijing to push pro-Chinese propaganda. Earlier this year, Eileen Wang's former fiancé was sentenced to 4 years in prison for a similar charge. City Councilwoman Sharon Kwan.
10: You know, unfortunately, I think this has damaged public confidence, but I also believe Arcadia is resilient. We can move forward being honest, transparent, and, committed to accountability.
4: The president leaves for Beijing today for a high-stakes summit with President Xi. CBS's Stacey Lin from the White House.
11: It's the first visit by a U.S. president to China in nearly a decade. The meeting comes amid strained relations following a trade war, tensions over Iran, and surging global energy prices. The two sides also remain divided over tariffs, sanctions, and China's role as a major buyer of Iranian oil.
4: Supreme Court's ruled in favor of Alabama Republicans, allowing them to go ahead with a redrawn congressional map in next week's primaries. Loyola Law's Lori Levinson.
12: All of this is a consequence of the Supreme Court's decision out of Louisiana overturning the use of the Voting Rights Act to protect black majority districts.
4: Dow futures are down 28. This is CBS News.
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2: This is CBS News on the Hour, your home for original reporting.
3: I'm Deborah Rodriguez. 18 Americans who were on the luxury cruise liner hit by a hantavirus outbreak are quarantined at hospitals in Nebraska and Georgia this morning. CBS's Ian Lee has details from Omaha.
4: 16 are being closely monitored, one in the biocontainment unit after testing positive, and 15 in the national quarantine unit. Two others have been sent to quarantine at Emory University Hospital in Atlanta.
3: Seven Americans flew home earlier. They're being monitored locally. So far, none of them has reported any hantavirus symptoms. The incubation period is more than 40 days. Average gas prices are down a couple of cents today to about $4.50 a gallon. That's still 37 cents higher than just a month ago. And the president wants to provide some relief. Correspondent Bradley Blackburn.
5: President Trump says he faces, quote, no pressure to end the war with Iran. But during a public appearance at the White House, he did address price pressure at the gas pump.
6: It's a small percentage, but it's, you know, it's still money.
5: In a phone interview with CBS News, the president said he is ready to pause an 18-cent per gallon federal gas tax. I think it's a great idea, he said. We're going to take off the gas tax for a period of time, and when gas goes down, we'll let it phase back in.
3: Republican Senator Josh Hawley's backing legislation to suspend the tax, which funds highway construction and repairs. The Supreme Court's extended its decision to allow access to a widely used abortion pill. Correspondent Cammie McCormick.
7: It's a three-day extension of the court's stay of a lower court decision that would have halted mail delivery of mifepristone. So access to the widely used pill will remain untouched until at least Thursday, while the justices consider whether to allow restrictions on the drug to take effect.
3: New video shows a man walking in the middle of a street in Cambridge, Massachusetts, near Harvard, MIT, and Boston University, randomly firing at drivers. This man slammed on the brakes.
8: I just got out of the vehicle, turned the vehicle off, and just started running, and shots are ringing out. And as I'm running, I called 911.
3: Two people in two different cars were wounded. Middlesex County District Attorney Marion Ryan.
9: A very high number of rounds, in the neighborhood of 50 to 60, were fired in a very short period of time.
3: Police say a state trooper and a former Marine shot the suspect. He's in the ICU. Trying to keep cellulite and wrinkles at bay? How about something rich in polyphenols for breakfast? CBS's Vicki Barker.
10: Research presented at the European Congress on Obesity in Istanbul suggests drizzling olive oil on your meals and having berries for breakfast are among the simple dietary tweaks that can slow down aging.
3: This is CBS News.
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2: This is CBS News on the Hour, your home for original reporting.
3: I'm Deborah Rodriguez. 18 Americans exposed to the Hanta virus on a luxury cruise ship are all in the U.S. now. 16 are being monitored at the University of Nebraska Medical Center. Two others, including one who's tested positive, are quarantining at Emory University Hospital in Atlanta. The World Health Organization's Director General Tedros Ghebreyesus.
4: At the moment, there is no sign that we are seeing the start of a larger outbreak.
3: CBS News Chief Medical Correspondent Dr. John LaPook.
5: What is reassuring to me is not, I like that the WHO is saying it's not going to be the next pandemic. I like the CDC is saying it. But what I'm reassured by is the whole public health effort and the science. We understand the underlying science here. This is a virus that we know about.
3: Experts say this week would be a peak window of contagion to others. We're just in from overseas. A Spanish passenger on the MV Hondius has now tested positive. The national average for gas at $4.50 today, and President Trump is forging ahead with his push to suspend a federal tax. Gas Buddies' Patrick DeHaan.
6: If Congress approves a federal gas tax holiday of 18.4 cents, motors would likely be feeling the impact rather quickly, but they may not visibly see a reduction if the price of oil is going up in the backdrop.
3: President Trump leaves for China this afternoon for a high-stakes visit with Xi Jinping. On the agenda, the Iran war, and U.S. weapon sales to Taiwan.
7: President Xi would like us not to, and I'll have that discussion. That's one of the many things I'll be talking about.
3: Analysts say China could play a role in helping to end the Iran war if it gets concessions from the U.S. The mayor of Arcadia, California, just outside L.A., has agreed to plead guilty to acting as an agent for China.
8: Mayor Eileen Wang admitted she worked with her former fiancé to push pro-Chinese propaganda on the website U.S. News Center. The fiancé was sentenced to 4 years in prison for a similar charge earlier this year. Assistant U.S. Attorney Amanda Elbogen.
9: Really undermines our national security, and it undermines the democratic fabric of our society.
8: Wang resigned as mayor. City Council member Sharon Kwan.
10: Al-Qaeda is resilient. We can move forward being honest, transparent, and committed to accountability.
8: Michael Wallace, CBS News.
3: Want to stay young? Head to a museum or the opera.
11: I'm Vicky Barker in London. Daisy Fancourt leads a University College London team studying patterns in our DNA that determine aging.
12: We can look at these patterns to see if someone is older or younger than the number of birthdays they've had. And we found that people who engage more in the arts have got this younger epigenetic age.
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2: This is CBS News on the Hour, your home for original reporting.
3: I'm Deborah Rodriguez. New questions about the 18 American passengers who've returned to the U.S. from the hantavirus-infected cruise ship. 16 are being monitored at the University of Nebraska Medical Center, where Dr. Michael Wadman oversees the National Quarantine Unit.
4: Each quarantined individual is in a private room. They do have access to technology. They can, conduct phone conversations, but there's no intermingling of any of the quarantined individuals.
3: Two others, including one who's tested positive, are at Emory University Hospital in Atlanta. As for worries the outbreak could become COVID 2.0, CBS News Medical Director Dr. Celine Gounder.
5: It is less infectious. COVID was airborne. Most of the transmissions with hantavirus are direct intimate contact.
3: Spain's health ministry says a Spanish passenger has now tested positive. Wartime gas prices down a couple of pennies today, but no bargain at a national average of $4.50 a gallon. President Trump is still pushing for a tax break. CBS's Nancy Cordes at the White House.
6: I think the president is 100% right.
7: Within hours, Missouri Republican Josh Hawley introduced a Senate bill that would pause the 18-cent per gallon federal gas tax for 3 months, with the option to extend the pause another 3 months.
3: The mayor of Arcadia, California, has agreed to plead guilty and resign after she was accused of acting as a foreign agent for China. Eileen Wang's former fiancé was sentenced to 4 years in prison for a similar charge. Arcadia City Councilwoman Sharon Kwan.
8: Unfortunately, I think this has damaged public confidence, but I also believe Arcadia is resilient. We can move forward being honest, transparent, and, committed to accountability.
3: Britain's prime minister defying calls for his resignation from within his own party.
9: I'm Vicky Barker in London. Keir Starmer has just told his cabinet he will not step down. But after last week's disastrous local election results,
10: it is now time to go.
9: More than 70 Labour Party lawmakers like this one have now called on him to step aside. And those who oppose his resignation,
11: things may only get worse if there's a change at the top.
9: Hardly a ringing endorsement of a prime minister widely seen to have been ineffective at best.
3: Strike Force 5, back together again.
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3: 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NBC's Jimmy Fallon even offered him a fill-in gig.
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3: I'm Deborah Rodriguez. The Iran war has triggered a big jump in gas prices. They're at an average $4.50 a gallon today. Now, we're getting a read on what the 10-week-old conflict is doing to overall inflation. The Labor Department reports the Consumer Price Index jumped 3.8% in April. Business analyst Jill Schlesinger.
4: The government says that the energy component of the Consumer Price Index was responsible for 40% of the overall increase. Gas is up 28.4% from a year ago. And one area that bears watching is electricity, which was up 2.1% month over month.
3: Defense Secretary Hegseth is on Capitol Hill this hour facing questions about the price of the war and the Pentagon's $1.5 trillion budget request. Minnesota Democrat Betty McCollum.
5: The cost of this war continues to rise as forces remain in the region. The Appropriations Committee has a fiduciary responsibility to the American people. So we will ask serious questions that need to be answered. And that's our constitutional duty.
3: President Trump has just announced talks with Cuba, which he's calling a failed country. The island's been suffering under the administration's months-long fuel blockade after Venezuelan President Nicolas Maduro's capture. 18 Americans exposed to the hantavirus on an infected cruise ship are all in the U.S. now, 16 being monitored at a hospital in Nebraska. Two others, including one who's tested positive, are quarantining at a medical center in Atlanta. The WHO's Tedros Ghebreyesus.
6: At the moment, there is no sign that we are seeing the start of a larger outbreak.
3: Turns out a learning platform paid a ransom to get its service back up and running.
7: Thousands of colleges and K-12 schools use Canvas to manage their grades and assignments. Last week's shutdown disrupted many final exams. Weber State University student Lily Wayland was submitting an assignment when the hackers took over her screen.
8: Now that my data is breached, is there a way that I can get my safety back?
7: Canvas's parent company, Instructure, says it reached a deal with the hacking group Shiny Hunters for the return of the stolen data, including usernames and email addresses. The company did not say how much it paid. Michael Wallace, CBS News.
3: Settle for a virtual visit when you can't snag an in-person doctor's appointment? CBS's Michael George.
9: A UCLA study found that contrary to some fears, the increased use of telemedicine visits that began during the pandemic have not led to an increase in overall doctor's visits and have not driven up healthcare costs. But that also means telemedicine hasn't done much to improve access to healthcare either.
3: This is CBS News.
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2: This is CBS News on the Hour, your home for original reporting.
3: I'm Deborah Rodriguez. The Iran war is getting the blame as inflation soars in the U.S. The Labor Department reports it jumped 3.8% in April, thanks largely to the hike in gas prices. CBS News business analyst Jill Schlesinger says the numbers will factor into the Fed's next decision on interest rates.
4: Clearly, they are monitoring whether the inflationary impact of the war will bleed through for a longer period of time and impact other parts of the economy. For now, prices are higher, and wages overall are not keeping up with this recent spike in prices.
3: The national average for a gallon of gas in the U.S. today, $4.50. Defense Secretary Hegseth back on Capitol Hill, defending the Pentagon's $1.5 trillion budget request.
5: The House Appropriations Committee's ranking member, Connecticut Democrat Rosa DeLauro, demanded a better accounting of the cost of the war against Iran.
6: There has been a consistent lack of transparency since this war began.
5: Hegseth was asked if the Pentagon has a plan B should Congress refuse to authorize continuing operations against Iran.
7: We have a plan to escalate if necessary. We have a plan to retrograde if necessary. We have a plan to shift assets.
5: Michael Wallace, CBS News.
3: President Trump leaves for Beijing this afternoon for a summit with Chinese leader Xi Jinping. Political analyst Isaac Stonefish says the Iran war will be front and center.
8: It'll color this if President Trump really focuses on trying to get Chairman Xi's help to end the war. In Xi Jinping's mind, Taiwan is so much more important than Iran, and Beijing would love to see this war go on to keep burning U.S. treasure and U.S. prestige globally.
3: New questions about the 18 American passengers who've returned from the cruise ship hit with a hantavirus outbreak. 16 are being monitored at the University of Nebraska Medical Center. Dr. Michael Wadman oversees the national quarantine unit there.
9: Each quarantined individual is in a private room. They do have access to technology. They can, you know, conduct phone conversations, but there's no intermingling of any of the quarantined individuals.
3: Two others, including one who's tested positive, are quarantined at a hospital in Atlanta. Parents of a college freshman from California are suing ChatGPT after Sam Nelson died of an overdose. CBS's Jolene Kent.
10: Sam's mom and stepdad, Angus, knew he'd been struggling with alcohol and experimenting with drugs and took him to get help. They said on the night of his death, it was ChatGPT version 4.0 that's now no longer available that recommended specific dosages, including a fatal combination.
3: This is CBS News.
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3: I'm Steve Kathan. A new criminal case more than 2 years after the deadly Key Bridge collapse in Baltimore. CBS's Michael Wallace.
4: An indictment unsealed today charges the Singapore and India-based operations of Synergy Marine and an employee on the ship with failing to inform the Coast Guard of a known hazardous condition, false statements, and obstructing an agency proceeding. The ship, the MV Dolly, lost power and slammed into the bridge, causing it to collapse. Six construction workers who were filling potholes on the span were killed.
3: The government says consumer prices climbed sharply again last month as the 10-week war with Iran pushed energy prices even higher. CBS's Kelly O'Grady.
5: It was up 3.8%. We look for 2%. That's what the Fed's targeting. That was an annual number. The monthly number for April, it was up 0.6%. So that's a lot of numbers. What does it mean? It means that prices are rising faster than they were before. It's mainly driven by the higher energy costs, how it's sort of circling or flowing into different parts of the economy.
3: Defense Secretary Hegseth is on Capitol Hill. CBS's Nicole Killian tells us he's being pressed by Democrats about the war in Iran.
6: He has received some pushback from some members of the appropriations panel, most notably one of the key Democrats on that committee, Rosa DeLauro, who said that the administration has yet to present a clear or coherent strategy specifically with respect to the Iran war.
3: On the Health Watch, CBS's Vicky Barker reports a new study in the Journal of the American Medical Association has news about guns and children.
7: About 32 million U.S. children live in a home with firearms.
8: And about 6.7 million of them live in a home where at least one of those firearms is both loaded and unlocked.
7: Author Matthew Miller says handgun owners are most likely to keep a loaded gun unlocked in the house. Guns are more likely to be locked away in households with small children than those with teenagers. Yet Miller says it's teenagers who are at much more risk, with firearms a leading method of suicide among teens.
3: Now to Atlanta, where a day after pleading not guilty to stealing unreleased Beyonce music and hard drives from one of her employees, Kelvin Evans pleaded guilty.
9: Do you want to give up right to trial by jury, right to cross-examine witnesses, all the other rights that belong to you right now? Do you want to give those up in order to enter this plea?
10: Yes, ma'am.
9: Say it one more time for me.
10: Yes, ma'am.
3: Earlier, Evans rejected a plea deal. He's been sentenced to 5 years in prison. Wall Street. Right now, the Dow is down 258 points. This is CBS News.
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0: Joy on Paper, a program for writers and those who dream of writing, and for everyone who wants to know the story behind the book. And I always love to bring you wonderful authors so that you can discover more books that you should be reading and to help authors promote their books. But today I'm going to have a very special program. It's a long version PSA, and it's a very important one. And so I'm waiting for the spokesperson to call me, and it is for Farm Aid, and it is about ramping up the efforts to help farmers. This is, of course, a Mental Health Awareness Month, and our farmers, well, their life is difficult. And so I really, when I got this message that they would like me to do this program, I said yes, because I know, I knew that I'd have to do this. So I'm waiting for her to call in. And as soon as Caitlin Arnold Stefano calls in, we'll go right to her, because I want to hear everything she has to say about the programs that they're doing to help farmers. So I will start that as soon as she gets on the phone. But meanwhile, I want to talk about a couple of things. First, I want to talk, again, I want to thank Bill Larson of Larson & Larson for his wonderful insights into AI. The other day, last week, on Thursday, he talked about all the implications for authors and for everyone, and also illustrators in this new world of AI. And all of his insights were very important. And one of the things we discussed, of course, was the ways that they are trying to steal people's work. So you just have to be careful. I had, about 2 months ago, I had an author on who discovered, it really was crazy. He wrote this wonderful, wonderful book. There he is, you know, it's out there, it's published, it's on, you know, Amazon, and, you know, he's out there promoting his book. And then he discovers, because you don't check, I mean, you don't check your Amazon page every day if you're an author. You know, it's just, you've got a lot of things to do, so you assume everything is fine. And then when a little while after he had started promoting the book, somebody said to him, well, there's another book, you know, your book is also on, you know, the same book. So he checks his Amazon page, and he discovers that there's his book, there's another book with the exact same name, and then there's a third book that is a ripoff of both the books. It was really quite crazy. Now, luckily, he is a lawyer. He wrote a book, a legal thriller of sorts, and a true story. And, of course, he swung into action immediately, started, you know, the whole process of getting those two books. Well, one was a complete copy of his book with title, everything, just the cover was changed. And then the other was a takeoff, which people can do, and they give it the same title, because titles are not, you cannot copyright a title unless you have a series. So if you're going to, you know, if you want your book titles to be copyrighted, then you better write a series. You know, this was shocking to him, to somebody who's, you know, a lawyer who knows about this kind of thing. So I can imagine how all of you authors out there say, well, you know, will it happen to me? And probably, you know, I don't know the percentage, but they try. And the terrible thing is, as he said, now his book was, you know, selling for like $24.99, and the book below him, with the same title, and they had essentially copied the text and with a different cover, was selling for $5.99. And, you know, human nature being what it is, he said, well, you know, even my family would like to pay $5.99. But it's not a joke. I mean, it's funny when you think about it. But of course, you know, he had to go through the different layers, because there were the more places than Amazon had this book up, this phony book. So it's something that authors, on top of everything else they have to do in life, I would think, you know, perhaps you should frequently check your listing on Amazon, Barnes & Noble, and wherever else you have your books, and see if anybody's doing it. Because they come in, they do it so fast that you don't even know, you know, it. And maybe somebody goes, you know, because he was doing publicity for his book with that name on it. So if people went to search for that name and they saw that book, they might very well. Now, let's say it's up for a week. Maybe 50 people, if he's lucky, but maybe 20 people. I don't know. They don't care. It's a numbers game with them. They hit and hit. It's like all of these con jobs that are out there. They hit, you know, with 1,000, 10,000, 20,000 phony telephone calls. And eventually somebody, perhaps on a bad day, and they're not really up to it and they're not thinking, will actually give them their social security number or their credit card number. And this is human nature. We, you know, but these people know that, and that's why they can do this. And, you know, that no call thing was really great for a long time. I didn't get a lot of calls, but you know, you still get terrible number of calls, and you know, really, I'm telling all of you, just don't talk to them. Don't talk to them. And because nowadays, I think partly they can also tape your voice. So authors, as if you didn't have everything else to do in your life, check your Amazon listing, check your Barnes & Noble listing, and wherever else you've put your books up for sale, and see if anybody's selling a copy, a version of yours. And they might, and in some cases I discovered, and this was even like 5-6 years ago, I had an author who exactly that happened, but in it was a single person. Actually, it was terrible. It was a school teacher who did this repeatedly. She would take people's books and she would then just change the characters' names. She didn't write anything. She changed the characters' names. She slapped on a cover and put it out there. And it took that, now in a way, that was more difficult to detect because she didn't use the same title. So she copied exactly word for word a book. She went in and did that search and replace that you can do. You know, she put it, I'm sure she ran it through, you know, the writing program, did a search and replace, and just changed the names. And then she put a cover on, and of course, you know, that's, you can do these things, you can upload things and claim that it's your book. No, they don't read, you know, when they put up your book online for sale, they haven't actually read every word of it. But nowadays, maybe now they are scanning more, but it is something that can happen. And that this woman was caught, and she was, you know, someone out in California, and I think she had done it to like a half dozen books at least before she was caught, when somebody realized that they were reading, because it was the same genre, a romance, you know, a romance book. And so somebody who was reading romance and picked up that book and said, well, I've read this story before. It's just, I know, I read it. And, you know, this is, again, something that happens to you. You read a book and you know you've read this story, the same locations, the same talking, the same dialogue, the same everything. And it almost make you crazy, because it would make me crazy. And then you realize, well, this is the same. And so somebody very nicely reported it, and they then discovered that woman had done it quite a few times, and quite successfully, because, you know, you get out there and you sell these books. And for these people, again, it's a numbers game. They try. So please add to your list, check my listing, see if anybody's, you know, another author who's been on the program, she discovered through a there's a system, and I didn't get it from her. I'll ask her next time. Discovered that her book, one of her books, was one of the books that they, this big group, whoever was feeding this stuff into the AI, whatever system, they used one of her books. And there's a way that you can find out if they've used one of your books. Now, she's a great author, but, you know, she's not, I mean, they were copying Grisham, and they were copying, you know, all sorts of major publishers, authors from major publishers. And she's an author from not a major publisher. So she still can't understand why. In a way, she said, should I be complimented that they think my writing is so great? They want to feed it to AI. AI really needs that. Or should I just be really insulted that I'm you know, being put into this meat grinder of AI writing? So you don't know. But one of the things when you think about it, for an author, there's so many things that you want to do. You wish you could just, just go on a deserted island and write and not have to deal with all of this. Well, you could. You know, I've been thinking a lot about Robert Louis Stevenson. Eventually, he did move to Samoa, which is, it wasn't a deserted island, but it was an island far away. I cannot imagine. I've been trying, actually. Somebody has to write a book, make me laugh, about how some of the authors from the past would have dealt with social media if they'd had to do it. I don't know. I think many of them would have just, like, given up because I can't. Somebody like Ernest Hemingway, he knew enough to get out there and, you know, get newspaper articles written about him, or write newspaper articles about himself. But somehow I just don't see him on on X or on Facebook or Instagram, or even worse, TikTok. What would Ernest Hemingway, what would Jane Austen do? I don't think so. It would be okay, well, great. I'm so happy to welcome to Joy on Paper Caitlin Arnold Stefano, and she's going to be talking to us today about farm aid, and it is a very important subject. So I'm very happy to welcome you, Caitlin. Hi.
1: Hi, thank you so much.
0: Well, Caitlin, you know, I was feeding the chickens as soon as I could toddle up behind my grandfather. So I know, and I know this, you know, going out to bring in the cows in the evenings was one of the happiest times of my life. I would follow behind my grandfather, and he's big, you know, he was big and tall, and then I was so little, but I was like his little shadow.
1: Oh, I love that.
0: So I wanted you to come on to, you know, talk about this program that you're involved in, give a little background about yourself, because I think you know the sweet smell of manure.
1: I do. This is true.
0: So tell us about yourself, and then tell us about this wonderful project you're doing to help farmers, because it is sad what's happening.
1: Sure, yeah. So I am Caitlin Arnold Stefano, and I'm the Hotline Program Manager at Farm Aid. But I grew up on my grandfather's cherry and apple farm in eastern Washington State. I was a city girl from Seattle, but spent a lot of time over on the farm with him. And I love to ride the tractor and help with the harvest, eat cherries all day long. So I grew up in, you know, a farming family, but it skipped a generation with my parents. And then I started farming right out of college. I started working on a vegetable farm and just fell in love with it and did it for the next 12 years. But it is so challenging to be a farmer in the U.S. today. And so eventually I was kind of at the end of being able to make it work for myself financially. You know, didn't have health insurance, was existing on $10,000 a year, and in my 30s, and decided, you know, I think I need to switch gears here. So I found myself now at Farm Aid, and really what drives me is to be able to keep farmers farming. So if, you know, I wasn't able to keep farming, but if I can keep even one person farming that wants to be on the farm, that is great. That is makes it all worth it to me. So Farm Aid was formed out of the 1980s farm crisis. It was founded by Neil Young, Willie Nelson, John Mellencamp, and Dave Matthews. They all still sit on our board, and they organized the first benefit concert in 1985. So almost 40 years. Next year is our 40th anniversary. We still do our concert every single year in September. But we've also been running a farmer hotline since the 1980s, which a lot of people don't know. And it's evolved through the years, but where we're at now, we have a very tight-knit team of 5 hotline operators who answer the phone Monday through Friday, 9 a.m. to 9 p.m. Eastern. And really, we're just here to listen and support. So farmers can call us about anything. And we're the only national farmer hotline in the country.
0: Oh, it's heartbreaking when you think, you know, for a farmer, there's this love of that feeling of being on your own land and growing food. And just, it's such a beautiful thing that they are doing. And they are mm-hmm. so wonderful. And
1: yes.
0: they have so much to give. And they have so much. They're strong. They're brave. They go against the odds. And still, it's this love of the land. And when you have mm-hmm. that in your bones, it's so hard. It's so hard to give it up. Even
1: it
0: today,
1: mm-hmm.
0: you know, I get tears in my eyes when I think about it. I love that life that I had. And that was so mm-hmm. wonderful. And as
1: yes.
0: you said, it's difficult. And it's the sort of strong and the brave. And they're not appreciated enough. And they should be so proud of themselves. I want to do anything I can do to help make them proud of themselves. They have so much to give. And it is, the work is so difficult. People, you know, people complain about their jobs and they have no idea. They have no yeah. idea.
1: No idea.
0: No, I wish, I think I learned so much in those, particularly I grew up in Northern Michigan, the Upper Peninsula. So, mm-hmm. you know, it was absolutely beautiful, beautiful. But as I, you know, got into being my teenage years, I spent my summers picking strawberries.
1: Oh,
0: you know,
1: wow.
0: just and if you know what it's like. I mean, picking cherries is much easier than picking strawberries. It is
1: yeah.
0: back-breaking work. It is just
1: it is. Yes.
0: And not, you know, this is not picking strawberries for fun. You know, you see a little farm on the side of the road and you get out and you all jump out and pick, you know, a basket of it. That's not real picking.
1: No.
0: So what are some of the things that, some of the stories that you're hearing and how do you deal with them?
1: Yeah. Yeah. I mean, I think what you said about, you know, farmer pride, the last I just had, they asked me, you know, what should the public know about farming and farmers? And we really have to think about how much has changed in the landscape in our society and where farmers kind of fall now. There's just so much less connection to the land and to farmers. Back in the day, you know, farmers were your neighbors. You knew them. You saw them around town, talked to them. And now most people live in cities and they may have never even met a farmer or talked to one. So there just really isn't that society appreciation of who these people are and what they are really doing on a day-to-day basis. We get calls on a whole spectrum, I would say our number one is financial and funding. Farmers really do not have a safety net. So if there's any sort of crisis, you know, it could be an injury, a health crisis, a mental health crisis, losing an employee, a climate disaster, something, there's so much right on the edge. So a lot of those is about money. Farmers are needing funding to be able to survive. And then we get a lot of just stress, like something is going on in the family. Maybe it's a multi-generational farm and there's stress within the family and it's putting pressures on the farmer. Or, you know, a climate disaster has happened and they're still in the aftermath of that and they haven't recovered and things are very stressful. So we really are just a listening ear. I would say too, with inflation over the last couple of years has put a huge amount of pressure on farmers. Prices are very, very high and we're not seeing it go down. And that has prompted a lot of calls to us, I would say. I think another thing too to understand, you said, you know, this job is so different than any other job. And this is very true. Farmers don't have vacation days. They don't have sick time. They don't have retirement. They can't just leave for a spontaneous weekend away. They're often working 6 or 7 days a week. And that's something I think most of us today are just not familiar with. You know, we really take for granted all these things that come along with our jobs, all of these benefits. And farmers just don't have that. So I think that's a really important piece to try to understand.
0: Seeing how things are going in this world, a while back, people were talking about, is it going to be another draft? And I was thinking, if we should actually have a draft where everybody has to go and spend a year on a farm, because this is a learning experience. This is a real learning experience.
1: Yes. To be even a day on a farm,
0: Yeah, go for strawberry season.
1: Yeah,
0: do the strawberry season. So, did you when you were farming? What were you farming?
1: I did vegetables and flowers, so farmers market, CSA, but also did some livestock and some dairy. And I've definitely picked strawberries for 8 hours a day, so I know what that's like. I've also made hay and, you know, loaded all the bales on the wagon day after day, 8 hours a day, 10 hours a day. So it is the most physically demanding work you will do. And it's just relentless. I mean, it's day after day and you can't take a break.
0: No, you can't. People don't understand. And I always think that... you know, cherry picking is for wimps because you get to use a cherry picker machine. you know, that lifts you up into the cherry tree. I did a lot of, and when I was overseas, I actually did a lot of olive picking. So, I love cherry pickers. Those are great machines. But it is so important. And how can we get through to people that they really, why isn't there, they put government programs for all sorts of things, but for farmers who are out in the middle, as you said, often in the middle of nowhere, healthcare is difficult. Everything is difficult for them.
1: Yes. Yeah, we need a lot more government support for farmers. You know, there is a lot of government support for the largest of farms. Who are growing our commodity crops through the form of subsidies. But for the smaller and mid-sized farmers who are doing a diverse set of crops and livestock or dairy, I mean, in Michigan, dairy is just in crisis. To talk about your home state, you know, small dairy farmers have just had the roughest go of it. And we have lost so many family dairies over the last 20, 30 years. It's just an almost impossible business to be in now. So I think we just need a lot more support. And FarmAid works very closely with USDA. And we try to give a lot of feedback on, you know, what programs exist, what's missing, what are farmers needing. And it really comes down to that safety net. Farmers are needing funding. Farmers need money. And especially with climate disasters just happening at a more frequent and more intense rate, we need a better disaster response as well. That's really been a hard thing for farmers because they may have to wait months for any sort of funds after a climate disaster or a weather event. And that's really challenging because if there's no safety net and having to wait months and months to get any sort of relief, you know, what are they supposed to fall back on while they're waiting?
0: Exactly. And when they do have a climate disaster, the relief, all of the disaster relief goes directly to the cities and where they start, you know, getting people, people's cars out of the water. But they forget that a yes. farmer has so much equipment, so many things that have to be done, and they're ignored.
1: Exactly.
0: When you think about it, and I wish somehow we could get farmers to understand that that they are heroes. They are the heroes yeah. still of the world, wherever they are, the ones who actually do the work, who actually bring this food to our table, and who care about what they're bringing too, because we have that part of it with, you know, all the commercial. I don't even want to go into commercial farming, and it's strange. I'm working on a program, and commercial farming was hurting people as far back as 1875 in India. So I know about farming, and I know what it takes to be a farmer. And whatever you do and all of the work you're doing, this is so important. What can people do? Are there places where people can donate? How do you want people to help you?
1: Yeah, I mean, just spreading the word about FarmAid. You know, we want more farmers to know about us, and we want more people to know about us, that we're still around. We're running this farmer hotline, which most people don't realize. They think of FarmAid, they just think of Willie Nelson and the concert, which is great. But we also have this direct farmer services program where we're really trying to reach farmers where they're at and get them the help that they need. And yeah, you can donate directly, farmaid.org. Farmaid.org/resources is where you'll find information directly about the hotline that I'm talking about. You can buy tickets to our concert, which is always in September 21st this year. And all of the money that we raise from the concert every year, which is almost $1 million, we re-grant it directly back out to smaller organizations around the country that are working directly with farmers. So that's where all of that money goes. And you get a great time.
0: $1 million is a drop in the bucket.
1: It is a drop in the bucket. Yep. I wish it was five times that.
0: You know, they find money for all sorts of projects. It really drives you crazy that projects that don't help anyone, they yes. find funding for. And this is an important project. And it breaks my heart because I don't think my grandfather ever took, I know, I don't have to think he ever, I know he never took a raven. No. It wouldn't have occurred to him. He was not about yeah. to leave his cows because he's a dairy farmer. So.
1: Yeah, exactly.
0: I could just see him telling my grandma, well, let's go off for a week to Chicago and have some fun, do some dancing.
1: Yeah, right.
0: Yeah, that never happened.
1: No.
0: But he was I know he was proud of himself, and I know that, you know, I'm still so proud of him thinking about what he and my grandmother did and the love they put into everything. And when they made when they made cheese, it was made with love.
1: Yes, I'm sure. There's so much love there and so much joy in the land. And I think that's another thing, too, is I think people forget that farmers are the stewards of our land. You know, they're on the front lines of climate change, and they are also the ones who are caring for the land so that it can continue to produce food for generations and generations. And farmers take a lot of care and concern for what they're doing to the land and how they're treating the land. Not every farmer, obviously, but there's all different kinds of farmers, but I'm talking about the ones that really are caring for that land, and they, like you said, it's deep in your bones. It's in your soul.
0: It is. And kids, actually, very young kids, instead of some of the nonsense that they're doing with kids nowadays, they really should take them to the farm. And just a day on the, I just close my eyes and I know exactly, I can walk that farm today. And I know the smell. I know that it just, it stays with you forever. And it, I think it makes you a better person because you learn, I don't know, I named this program Joy on Paper, but for my grandfather and my grandmother, she had a goat. She had a goat who followed her around. And that goat didn't like my grandfather. So it was a very funny rage. That goat would chase my grandfather up a tree. But so your family, how many generations back were they farming?
1: You know, that's a good question. They came from Norway, and they were farming in Norway before they came to the U.S. And then we're farming in the U.S., so I don't actually know, but many. But then my grandfather left the farm, was in the Army, and then became a teacher, but retired quite early in his 50s and went back to the farm. So when I was a kid, I only knew, you know, I thought my grandpa was just a farmer. I didn't even know that he had been a teacher until I was older. And then when I started farming right after college, I mean, my grandparents were horrified. They did not want me to do that. You know, why would you have gone to college and then choose to immediately start working on farms? But they eventually came around, and my grandpa was very supportive and loved to hear about the farm. But yeah, it's interesting how even if it skips just one generation, you know, that's just one link in the chain that goes missing.
0: Exactly. Well, I would think there's a book in you about for you to write about your experience as a farmer.
1: I would love to write that book. That would be very exciting.
0: well, you know, in your spare time. But again, yeah. I want to thank you so much for doing this work, because it is really, it's a blessing to have somebody like you who cares, who understands, and that farmers can reach out to. And I hope that you can get this word across. How do you have PSAs that you do on television and things for the farmers? How do you reach the farmers?
1: Yeah, I mean, this is part of it. These interviews that we're doing for Mental Health Awareness Month. We did a whole run of them last May. We do a lot of outreach at farmer conferences. We do some radio ads, some billboards. You know, we're really trying to figure out how can we let farmers know that we're not just a concert, but we have this national hotline available as well. So just trying to spread the word any way that we can, you know, getting out and talking to farmers one-on-one is my favorite way.
0: Because we didn't mention this word, and it's hard for me to mention this word about suicides. It breaks my heart. It breaks my heart to think of anybody being so desperate and particularly, well, it's the same with veterans. They've done so much for us, and that they feel so broken, and it's just so wrong. They need help, and how can we get through to these people who are in charge of the budget, who put in the budget things for, I don't know, there was something about, you know, why do iguanas change colors? I mean, they put, you know, like $100,000 into something like that, or something ridiculous.
1: It's very frustrating.
0: it's very frustrating. It's really, and it's more than that. It makes you really angry. Every year they list all these ridiculous things they do with the budget. And I didn't see anything listed there. We're giving $20 million because $1 million is a drop in the bucket. They should be giving so much money to help farmers and to keep them going, because we need that kind of spirit. We need those kind of people. We just need those kind of people. People who are willing to do so much. And if I think there should be some kind of project just to give them a vacation. To give them a vacation. We need to start a group. I think you need to start a group. And I'm telling you this, a group of people like me, people who have farming life in our backgrounds, who will actually do volunteer work and say, okay, because, you know, we need to go and give them a vacation. I look back and I think, I wish somebody had, you know, taken my grandparents to Chicago to dance. That would have been so sweet. It would have been so sweet. So what you're doing is really important work. And, you know, I love talking to authors, and I love thinking about books, and I've traveled all over the world myself. But part of that comes from that joy that I had as a child on a farm. And the memories of that. So,
1: that's very strong.
0: I hope that maybe you'll be back here with me a year from now, because you're going to be telling me about the book you're writing. Because sometimes a book can help. No, really, a book can help to promote the idea.
1: I love that. I thank you for giving me the support there and the energy behind that idea, because it's something I've thought about for years. So.
0: Well, don't just think about it. Do it, because your book, you know, I have an author who's been on my program many times, Barbara Hinsky, and she wrote a book called Guiding Emily. And it's about a girl who loses her sight and she needs a guide dog. Now, she wrote a very beautiful book about that. And the first book was so popular that she wrote the second book and the third book and the fourth book. And then she got a Hallmark movie out of that.
1: Oh, wow.
0: Because she told a beautiful story. And now she

0: and write books. And again, yes, a way to get money to help farmers.
1: Yes, I love that idea.
0: Because you have to think, you have to think out of the box. I know you have to go now. You have lots of things. But again, thank you so much, Caitlin Arnold Stefano, for being on Joy on Paper today to talk about Farm Aid and about your hotline program. Thank you very much.
1: Thank you so much, Patsy. So good to talk to you.
0: Okay. Bye-bye now. Let's stay in contact. Bye. Okay?
1: Okay. For sure. Okay. Thank you.
0: Thank you. Bye-bye. Okay, we're going to do some commercials and a book buzz, and then I'll be right back.
2: Hey everyone, it's Devon Miller, author and illustrator of the Mr. Tickety Tock Clock children's book series, reporting for Joy on Paper with the latest on children's book buzz. She's one of the most honored and respected female singer-songwriters of all time, and has been inducted into the Country Music Hall of Fame and the Rock and Roll Hall of Fame, is none other than Dolly Parton. She's donated over 200 million books to children worldwide from her Imagination Library, and now she has a new book of her own she'd like to share worldwide, which is called Billy the Kid Makes It Big. Written by Dolly Parton alongside Erica S. Pearl, the book was illustrated by Mackenzie Haley. Billy the Kid, who's a French bulldog, loves country music. Because of his love, he sets out to go to Nashville to sing his heart out. However, he later meets some bullies at the Battle of the Bow Wows, and he worries that he's barking up the wrong tree. Now Billy needs help from some new friends and a few country tunes to become the star he knew he could be. While Billy sets out to be a star in the book itself is already a star, as it became the number one bestseller in children's country life books on Amazon. The book is all about instilling confidence in kids. Dolly hopes that children learn to go after their dreams and also accept the differences of others. Inspired by her manager's dog, who's now her god dog, Billy the Kid stars in Dolly Parton's third children's book she's written. Dolly has hinted that the book may turn into a series where we'll see more adventures from Billy and his friends, which I think kids will love. This is Devon Miller reporting for Joy on Paper. For more book buzz involving children's books and authors, head on over to radio-joyonpaper.com and click on Devon Miller's Book Buzzes. I think it's about time that I buzz out now.

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Hello. Hi, Patrick and Z, and I am back. I am back with, with a few words. I want to talk a little bit about pre-ordering books. When you pre-order a book for an author, that is a wonderful, wonderful gift. And I hope that you will be doing that often whenever you have an author. You know, when they put a book up for pre-order, which is usually at least 3 months ahead of time, it is a perfect time to show that you care, because you can just do a pre-order and it really helps them with, you know, everything nowadays is done with algorithms, and that algorithm just loves pre-orders. So I would love for you to pre-order Haunting License, which is by Carol J. Perry. And it's coming out on June 25th, and she will be a guest on the program then, and we will be talking about that book. It is book three in her wonderful, wonderful Haunted Haven mystery series, which is based right there in somewhere along the Gulf Coast. She made up the name of the town, but it is very much based on the area around Clearwater, St. Petersburg, Florida. And this book is called Haunting License. Now, it is book three in her wonderful series. The first book in the series got a star review from Publishers Weekly, and it is just wonderful writing. And I love this. You know, people ask, well, you know, I always say, for people who are dreaming of writing, well, you know, you look at life and you say, well, what am I doing? Well, everything you're doing is part of what you become as a writer. It is so intriguing to see the development. As I've been talking to writers for over 9 years now, I love to see how a little thing in their lives went into their books. Now, in Carol J. Perry's case, she worked for a store. She knows about ads. She was a copy editor and ad editor for several magazines and for a store. And when she was young, you know, then life went on. She did many other things in her life. But that job, she then turned it into using it as part of the life of her character. And that is so wonderful. We have a wonderful character in this series. Someone who inherits a house. She lives in Boston, and her name is Maureen, and she inherits a house in Florida, an old inn. And the story is so clever because Carol uses her own background in both retail and in ad editing and ad writing, and she uses that for her character, who finds herself in Haven, Florida, and the owner of an old inn, and all of the things that she gets up to and all of the things that she learns while she's, you know, now in this hotel, trying to update the hotel, trying to bring it to, you know, modernize it, redo it, and all of these things. These are all things that Carol has done in her life. She knows these things, and that's why her books read so beautifully. She's so enthusiastic, and in this particular book, I love it. When she, in her other series, Witch City Mysteries has a cat, a wonderful cat named Orion. And so when she started this series, and by the way, she's up to book 15 in Witch City Mysteries, and that's pretty great for 9 years. And when she started this series, of course, she was thinking, oh, I'm going to have a dog this time. And she certainly picked a wonderful, wonderful dog, and his name is Finn. And I relate very much to him. He's a golden retriever. I love him. I love the look of him. And he's on the cover, of course. And it's, you know, always fun when somebody is on the cover, and an animal's on the cover that you particularly relate to. And I love Finn. And so he is on the cover. And in this one, it's about
It's all about a fishing contest, which I love because I've been through many, many fishing contests and I love them. And so anything that has fish in it, also, you give me a fishing pole and I'm happy camper. And so this is a wonderful story. It's a way that Maureen is going to raise funds for Haven House Inn. And it's the entire story. It's just delightful. It's just, it puts a smile on your face. And that's, you know, cozy mysteries, that's what they're supposed to do. They're supposed to make you smile. They're supposed to make you, you know, give you a little bit of information, things to think about. And certainly Carol J. Perry does that. And there's a love interest. And there's a whole storyline that she's really built up with this wonderful character. So I hope that you will pre-order it. As I said, it is available online now to order on Amazon and Barnes & Noble. And wonderful. It's a wonderful book. So it's, again, it's called Haunting License. And it is the third book in Haunted Haven Mystery Series by Carol J. Perry. And I'm very, very proud to know her because she was the first guest in the studio in Tant Talk Radio Studio in Clearwater. And that was so wonderful. I remember the day very well. She always is a real hoot to talk to. So I'm looking forward to talking to her for that one. And then, of course, we're going to be also talking about some other important authors coming up here on Joy on Paper that I'm so excited that one of the things that we can do here on Joy on Paper, first of all, is to keep authors, bring authors back, even if they haven't published a new book, because it doesn't matter. The books are still there and the books are great. And so I'm bringing back some of my favorites. And I've been, because I was doing the anniversary program for the 9th anniversary, I went back and I looked at year one of Joy on Paper. And there are just so many authors there and so many books that I just have to have them back. Anyway, everybody, say something nice to somebody today. I will say something nice to Big Ed in the control room. Thank you, Ed, for everything. I salute you, and he salutes me. And everybody, have a wonderful, wonderful day. Read a book. Get outside. Enjoy the beautiful, beautiful day. And read and have fun. And find the book.

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3: I'm Steve Kathan. Inflation has jumped 3.8%, fastest climb in 3 years. The government says consumer prices are going up because of energy costs linked to the war in Iran. CBS's Mugo Odigwe.
4: A White House spokesperson responded to the new data, saying President Trump has always been clear about the temporary disruptions the war with Iran would cause. The statement goes on to say the administration remains laser-focused on delivering growth and affordability for Americans.
3: Well, CBS's Jill Schlesinger has more on the April numbers.
5: Gas is up 28.4% from a year ago. And one area that bears watching is electricity, which was up 2.1% month over month. That's up 6.1% from a year ago, perhaps due to the big demand for electricity for these new AI data centers. This report, combined with last week's jobs report, puts the Federal Reserve in a position where they're unlikely to lower interest rates anytime soon.
3: Pentagon officials revealed today the cost of the Iran war now tops $29 billion. Defense Secretary Hegseth testifying on Capitol Hill.
6: The $1.5 trillion budget request put forward by the president will build upon the historic $1 trillion FY26 top line and will continue to reverse the 4 years of underinvestment and mismanagement of the Biden administration.
3: The search for Savannah Guthrie's missing mother, Nancy, has now been going on for 100 days. CBS's Anna Schechter says a strand of DNA is being tested by the FBI.
7: They're taking that partial DNA that they have determined is not Nancy Guthrie's, is not anybody who worked at the home, is not any family member, and they are trying to find in genealogy company websites a partial DNA match. That is painstaking work.
3: Well, two companies linked to the ship that hit the Key Bridge 2 years ago in Baltimore, causing the deadly collapse, have been indicted on criminal charges. U.S. Attorney Kelly Hayes.
8: The indictment alleges that if the dolly had been using the proper fuel supply pumps, then the vessel would have regained power in time.
3: CBS's Michael Wallace reports the maker of a weight loss drug is touting a new higher dose.
9: Novo Nordisk says its new weekly 7.2 milligram injection of Wegovy, which launched in the U.S. last month, helps certain patients lose 15% of their weight after 6 months, before going on to lose a total of 28% after a year and a half. Prior to the new dose, the largest had been 2.4 milligrams, which helped patients lose 18% of their weight.
3: And checking Wall Street's, right now the Dow is down 195 points. This is CBS News.
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3: I'm Steve Kathan. Inflation checks in at 3.8% in the latest government look at consumer prices, a three-year high.
4: The report shows consumer prices rose sharply last month amid the U.S. war against Iran. A White House spokesman says President Trump has always been clear about temporary disruptions as a result of Operation Epic Fury. And he says the report reinforces how the president's long-term economic agenda, quote, continues to deliver despite these disruptions. The statement cites declines in drug and hospital costs and real wage growth, and adds the administration remains laser-focused on delivering growth and affordability at home while eliminating Iran's nuclear threat. Linda Kenyon, CBS News, the White House.
3: Authorities now say the man who was struck and killed by a plane taking off at Denver's airport last week intended to end his own life when he scaled a fence and walked onto a runway. They say no note was found and did not specify what led to the conclusion. Two companies linked to the ship that struck and brought down the Key Bridge in Baltimore 2 years ago have been indicted. The FBI's Jimmy Paul.
5: The bridge was struck and collapsed because those who were responsible for the ship's operation deliberately cut corners at the expense of safety.
3: Six workers died in the collapse. No end to the stalemate with Iran. Defense Secretary Hegseth facing Democratic questions today on Capitol Hill.
6: Is the theory to create more ceasefires or more projects just to evade the War Powers Act?
7: The theory of the entire case is to prevent Iran from having a nuclear weapon.
3: Overseas, Britain's prime minister is trying to hold on to his job.
8: I'm Vicky Barker in London. Keir Starmer has just told his cabinet he will not step down. But after last week's disastrous local election results,
9: it is now time to go.
8: More than 70 Labour Party lawmakers like this one have now called on him to step aside. And those who oppose his resignation...
10: Things may only get worse if there's a change at the top.
8: Hardly a ringing endorsement of a prime minister widely seem to have been ineffective at best. Vicky Barker, CBS News, London.
3: New York's governor is reviewing a bill that would ban potassium bromate in the state. That's a chemical in flour used in bakeries and pizzerias for years. CBS News contributor Dr. Mark Hyman.
11: Pizza and bagels in New York before the 40s had no potassium bromate in it. It makes it more stable, easier to use, and it's sort of a industrial product that's in our food. The problem is it's banned in most other countries, Canada, UK, China, Nigeria.
3: The Senate confirmed Kevin Warsh to be a governor on the Federal Reserve Board. Wall Street, right now, a down day for stocks. The Dow is off 31 points. This is CBS News.
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3: I'm Jennifer Kuiper. Authorities are now looking into how security personnel at Denver's airport missed spotting a trespasser who was killed by a plane Friday night. The latest from CBS's Cammie McCormick.
4: Authorities say the man who was struck and killed by a plane taking off from Denver International scaled a remote fence and walked onto the runway. Sterling McLaren is the chief medical examiner for the city.
5: We determined the manner of death to be suicide.
4: She did not say what led authorities to that conclusion. No note was recovered. Airport personnel initially missed seeing the man on the runway.
3: The Associated Press is reporting that Marty McCary is resigning as President Trump's Food and Drug Administration head. The surgeon and health researcher's tenure had drawn complaints from health industry executives, anti-abortion rights activists, and other Trump allies. After 10 weeks of the war with Iran, the Consumer Price Index shows that inflation is accelerating. Prices rose 3.8% in April, the highest since May 2023. CBS News business analyst Jill Schlesinger.
6: The government says that the energy component of the Consumer Price Index was responsible for 40% of the overall increase. Gas is up 28.4% from a year ago. And one area that bears watching is electricity, which was up 2.1% month over month.
3: President Trump begins his trip to China this afternoon, where he will attend a summit with Chinese President Xi. CBS's Linda Kenyon reports.
7: This is the first visit to China by a U.S. president in nearly a decade and comes amid the U.S. war against Iran. President Trump had originally planned to travel to China several weeks ago, but postponed the trip, citing the war. Now, as the president travels amid a stated ceasefire, he plans to use this trip to discuss a wide range of issues, including trade and tariffs. In addition, the U.S. relationship with Taiwan and China's rare earth minerals are on the agenda. At the same time, Trump is expected to urge President Xi to exert pressure on Iran to end the war. Linda Kenyon, CBS News, The White House.
3: Defense Secretary Pete Hegseth is back on Capitol Hill defending the Pentagon's $1.5 trillion budget request before the House Appropriations Subcommittee on Defense. The subcommittee's ranking member, Minnesota Democrat Betty McCollum, asks Hegseth if the Pentagon has a plan B to draw down troops and reset its war budget if Congress refuses to authorize continuing operations against Iran. Hegseth says there are plans for several scenarios.
8: Certainly in this setting, we wouldn't reveal what the next step may be, considering the gravity of the mission that the president is undertaking to ensure that Iran never has a nuclear bomb.
3: Stocks are mixed on Wall Street. This is CBS News.
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17: I am Dionne Warwick, and I love the music you're listening to. 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

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Yeah.

I am Dionne Warwick, and I love the music we're listening to. If the music you're listening to has special meaning for you too, why not call your friends right now and let them know that they're playing our kind of music here on the Music of Your Life.

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3: I'm Jennifer Kuiper. President Trump's FDA commissioner is out. The latest from CBS's Linda Kenyon.
4: Marty McCary is resigning as head of the Food and Drug Administration. He was an outspoken opponent of COVID measures during the pandemic. But in recent weeks, health industry executives, abortion opponents, and others complained about him. Most recently, vaping lobbyists said he was blocking approval of fruit-flavored e-cigarettes, flavors which sometimes appeal to children. When asked about his resignation, President Trump praised McCary and said, quote, he's a terrific guy and that he's going to go on, he's going to do well. Linda Kenyon, CBS News, The White House.
3: President Trump heads to Beijing for a high-stakes summit with Chinese President Xi Jinping. He says of the war with Iran,
5: well, I think, number one, we're going to have a long talk about it. I think he's been relatively good, to be honest with you. You look at the blockade, no problem.
3: Denver International Airport officials say ground detection sensors were set off when a 41-year-old man scaled the 8-foot fence surrounding the airport Friday night and was struck and killed by a plane. It has been ruled suicide. When operators reviewed the alarm, cameras showed a group of deer just outside the perimeter. Denver Airport CEO Phil Washington.
6: They did not initially see the trespasser. The camera view was alternating between the wildlife and the individual. There are some ditches in the area, so the person was out of view for a bit.
3: There was a short court hearing for Tiger Woods today after his March arrest for suspicion of driving under the influence. Our Cammie McCormick reports.
7: Tiger Woods' prescription drug records will be handed over to prosecutors. They had issued a subpoena for all of his prescription medication records from the start of the year through March. Defense attorney Doug Duncan argued Woods had a right to privacy.
8: I'm asking for a protective order to govern who can view these records.
7: Prosecutors agreed to limit access to the information.
3: CBS's Ian Lee has the latest on 16 Americans being monitored at a specialized medical facility in Omaha, Nebraska, after a hantavirus outbreak on their cruise ship.
9: We do know that there are 15 people in the quarantine unit. That is more like a hotel room than a hospital bed. There is one person in the biocontainment unit. That is more like a hospital room. They got everything they needed in there. That person has tested positive, but they aren't showing any symptoms.
3: Memphis Grizzlies and agency Priority Sports have announced the death of Grizzlies forward Brandon Clark at age 29. No word on the cause of death. Stocks are mixed on Wall Street, CBS.
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3: I'm Jennifer Kuiper. Some emotional testimony at a House Oversight Committee hearing into the handling of the Jeffrey Epstein investigation and document release. CBS's Cammy McCormick.
4: An Epstein survivor identified as Rosa says she was subjected to repeated sex abuse and rape. And despite efforts to protect her identity, her name has appeared more than 500 times in court records after the Justice Department's release of the files.
5: My name was exposed to the world. Now reporters from across the globe contact me. I cannot live without looking over my shoulder. I can only imagine the long-term impact this mistake will have on my life.
4: The field hearing took place in Palm Beach, Florida.
3: The head of the Food and Drug Administration resigned. CBS's Olivia Rinaldi on the departure of Marty McCary.
6: One of the reasons I'm told that he is out at that post is over youth vaping, because there was an effort to start reapproving some of these flavors that could be seen as appealing to younger members.
3: A doctor in Paris says a French hantavirus patient is critically ill and on an artificial lung. The World Health Organization says the outbreak has now reached 11 total reported cases worldwide, 9 of which have been confirmed. The overall tally includes 3 people from the cruise ship who died. CBS News medical correspondent Dr. Celine Gounder says this is not like COVID.
7: It is more deadly if you get it, but the key word there is if you get it. It is less infectious. COVID was airborne. Most of the transmissions with hantavirus are direct intimate contact.
3: 2 former cruise ship passengers are being monitored in an Atlanta hospital, and 16 are in a special facility in Omaha. A Maryland man mistakenly deported to El Salvador has appeared in federal court. The hearing focused on the Department of Homeland Security's effort to deport Kilmar Obrego Garcia to Liberia. Abrego Garcia's attorney, Simon Sandoval Moschenberg, noted Abrego Garcia agreed to be deported to Costa Rica, but DHS would not go along with that.
8: Since the government is unwilling to send him to Costa Rica for really unexplained reasons, the order continues that they're not allowed to deport him to Africa instead. And since they're not allowed to deport him to Africa instead, the order continues that they're not allowed to take him back into ICE custody.
3: Abrego Garcia faces human smuggling charges in Tennessee. U.S. consumer prices climbed sharply again last month as the war with Iran pushed energy prices higher. The consumer price index rose 3.8% from April 2025. CBS's Kelly O'Grady says on a month-to-month basis,
9: prices were up 0.6% in April. Wages were only up 0.2%. You don't want that gap to widen.
3: Stocks closed mixed on Wall Street. This is CBS News.
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18: 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Boy, do I have a show for you. First of all, Ed, what's going on over there? You're having, like, you're laughing, you're having a little party over there by yourself. I'm kind of jealous.
19: I'm just watching Judge Judy.
18: Oh, do you want to tell us any of the scoop?
19: No, I just don't understand why people don't check their attitude before they walk in there.
18: Well, I feel the same way about a lot of places that people walk into. So that's a good lesson. Check your attitude before you move or walk into any place. All right. Well, you guys know that I always have special guests on Be Local Buzz with Devin. But today I have someone special and famous. Yeah, you heard it. Heard it live. Famous. We have an American actor. He's a producer, screenwriter, and artist. And some of his roles have been Parker Lewis, Stargate.
20: Yes.
18: I know my first name is Steven, which is probably one of my favorite movies. And The Stand, which is also one of my favorite movies. So I'm not going to say who it is, but do you think you know who it is who's on Be Local Buzz with Devin? Well, if you do and you want to talk to him live when it's his turn, you can call 727-441-3000 and you can let us know if you know who is in the studio today. So I do want to talk, speaking of The Stand and My First Name is Steven and Ted Bundy you were in, right? Well, that is my segue into what's happening May 13th, which is next Wednesday night. There is an author that I actually had on my show, too, a local author that is writing about local serial murder right here in our Pinellas or Hillsboro area. And he is going to be doing an interview and talking about that at the Clearwater Historical Society. Again, that's May 13th, the Clearwater Historical Society on Fort Harrison in Clearwater. It is from 6 to 8. There is not a charge, but a donation is appreciated. So, again, don't miss that interview with the local author talking about a serial murder right here in our little area over here. Okay. So, we're going to get into this special couple that's in here. I have Karen and Bubba in today, and I'm super excited to have them because I learned something about their profession. But before we get started, Ed, did we have a little teaser song to introduce these two?

0: For all of you that are watching us on YouTube Live, that dance was for you. So yeah, thank you for watching us. If it's your first time here, thanks for tuning in and tuning us on. If you're a repeat, thank you for coming back. Appreciate that. So this is Karen and Bubba. Now, why would I play that Pink song for you?
1: Well, maybe it's because all we do is throw parties all day.
0: Oh, my God.
1: Every day.
0: What a profession that is. What's the name of your business?
1: I own Studio 131 Weddings and Events in Largo and Joe Bell Design, which is a luxury floral and event design company.
0: Now, I have to say that I've always respected you, your work, everything you've done. I mean, you guys donated your services for Denim and Diamonds this year, which was over the top, and the decorations were really OTT. And I appreciate that, and we absolutely loved it. But I did learn something very interesting about your business. Bobby, you too. You listen to this, okay? Event planning is high stress, high caffeine profession, and 66% of planners rely on coffee to survive. Is this true?
1: Yes. 100% true.
0: So how much coffee does an event planner drink in one day?
1: Well, I think we usually look at each other on a daily basis and say, are we ready for second cup? Are we ready for third cup? And then recently it's been the Celsius stuff.
0: Oh, go ahead, Baba. He's pulling it away. Go ahead.
2: Well, sometimes she wakes up super early to start working. She'll have second or third cup before we leave the house.
0: All right. Well, that explains it, because event planning, did you know this, is ranked as one of the top 10 most stressful jobs in the world. Did you guys know that?
3: I had no idea, but it sounds pretty stressful.
0: Oh, yeah. I mean,
4: janitor's got to be on that list.
0: I am telling you, I plan Neighbors Night Out and fundraisers, and those can be stressful. Never mind someone's wedding, engagement party, bachelorette, all this kind of stuff. So anyways, what do you do over there at Studio 131 and also, of course, Joe Bell?
1: Well, first off, yes, it's one of the most stressful jobs on the planet. I mean, and then there's like doctors and like parachute jumpers and like other crazy professions, I guess.
0: Not to interrupt you, but I'm going to interrupt you. I never see that side of you guys. You guys either, I mean, you're amazing at what you do, but you roll with it. I have never seen you stressed out over an event.
1: Well, you know, I used to be a ballet dancer. And I think going on stage in front of a bunch of people on pointe shoes is the scariest thing on the planet. So
0: in
1: I think
0: tights.
1: In tights? Yes, like, I've had to wear some scary costumes. So I think that's more stressful.
0: Well, yeah. Just being in tights in front of all those people is stressing me out. So
1: yeah,
0: I can imagine.
1: Yeah, it's terrifying. So event planning, you know, compared to that is pretty easy.
0: I love that. I love that. So I always ask why you, okay? You're on this show for a reason. It's Be Local Buzz with Devin, who really prides herself on seeking out the best businesses out there in your space. So I'm going to ask you, why you? What do you do that's so different than the other event planners?
1: Well, I would say I actually care about people's story and what the results are supposed to be for them individually. It's not like a pattern. It's not something we follow. I mean, there's definitely guidelines and ideas that we put out there, and they kind of repeat in some ways. But I actually like to hear the couple's story and see where they're coming from and understand their vision and make it really special for them. And I think that sometimes when you do a job for a long time and you get good at it, it's easy to just kind of forget that part.
0: So. Wow, that's great. So you have the cutest venue ever. It's truly a hidden gem. All right.
1: It's very hidden,
0: and it's like, oh my God, who knew? So where is it located?
1: It's actually behind this little neighborhood right off Alt 19 in Waltingham. So yeah, it's kind of tucked away because it's actually right on the waterway to Lake Seminole. So
0: it's
1: really
0: so beautiful.
1: Sweet. Yeah.
0: Now, you have every type of decor to throw any kind of party or special event. Talk about some of the events that you have done and what kind of decor and what really goes into hiring you to do an event.
1: Well, we do all types of different events, parties. We specialize in weddings. I feel like most people have the most to invest in their wedding because it's a really special day and they plan to do that. So that's probably our primary market as far as the florals and decoration goes. But typically, we talk to a bride, we get to know them, we learn about their vision, build some trust and rapport with them. If they feel comfortable and confident that we're the right choice, they'll move forward with us. And basically, it's one or two other calls and design consultation, and that's it. We're there on their wedding day doing backflips and setting things up, and he's standing on his hands and doing all the heavy lifting stuff. And, you know, he's lapping all of us, and I'm doing all the pretty things, and that's it, right? That's pretty much how it goes. And then when things go wrong, because
0: he is Bubba.
1: Do.
0: Are we talking to Bubba?
1: Yes. Yeah. Bubba, I think you need to chime in on what our, you know, what it's like on events with us.
0: Yeah, what do you do, Bubba? So if you're just tuning us on or putting us on the radio, we have Bubba and Karen here from Studio 131 Wedding and Events, and also Joe Bell, which I want to get into after.
2: Yes.
0: What are the two differences? So we got Bubba speaking, who does all the heavy lifting and keeps things entertaining, keeps it light, because event planning is one of the highest rated stressful jobs in the world. Wow. Okay, yeah. So take it away.
2: Yeah, well, I mean, I used to get really stressed out about some events. It was just recently, the past few months, that I don't get as stressed out anymore.
0: Why, do you think?
2: Well, I always work as hard as I possibly can. And even if things are running behind or things are tough or I'm worried about it, like, I realize that just don't stress about it, like, because it just adds extra to your body that you just don't need, and it doesn't help at all. So I literally just continue to work as hard as I can and just stop stressing about it.
0: Right. I mean,
2: because I'm going to do the best job that I can no matter what. So
0: excellent. Well, have you noticed that, Karen? Now I'm going to go back and forth. Okay. Have you noticed a difference in Bubba not being stressed out and kind of rolling with the punches? Because I think you're excellent at that.
1: Yeah. I think it comes more natural for me. I had a very stressful upbringing, and everything was pretty chaotic all the time. And as a woman, I feel like I naturally juggle a lot of different tasks at the same time. So to me, it feels a little more natural. And Bubba, he's better at behind the scenes stuff, computer stuff, sales. Mm-hmm. Everybody just loves Bubba. He got a 5-star review from someone who didn't book with us. They just liked him so much on the tour, they left him a 5-star review.
0: That's
1: and I said,
0: awesome.
1: See, well, that's why you're so amazing.
0: That's
1: but
0: awesome.
1: I did notice he's less stressed because I think he's just more used to the routine of all the things and probably realizes that once in a while you're just going to find someone who's not happy no matter what you do. Mm-hmm. So why stress? Just be happy, do your very best, and just take the hits when they come.
0: Exactly.
1: Because for the most part, our clients are great.
0: So we have Studio 131 and Joe Bell. Can you tell our audience, our listeners, and our viewers, what is the difference?
1: Well, Studio 131 Weddings and Events actually used to be a dance studio. I was a ballroom dance instructor. It was on 131st Place in Largo. So that's where the name came about. And then when I started having all these beautiful little babies, I have two of them, I realized I have to actually make money. So it became a wedding and event venue, and I really had to learn quickly, having my own business and a massive overhead, how to do things. And I did everything wrong first, and then I figured out how to do it the right way. So that's how the wedding venue came about. And I started hiring vendors to do absolutely everything because I really didn't know what I was doing or what the market was here, and it was a lot of educating myself and lots of late nights and still many late nights and early mornings where I'm still learning and trying to play catch up. Even though it's been years, starting my other decor business was a huge learning curve too. So,
0: and that's where Joe Bell comes in?
1: And that's where Joe Bell comes in. And Joe Bell is actually named after both my kids, Joseph and Isabel.
0: Oh, no, I love that.
1: Yeah, and that business I kind of started building from the standpoint of like owning a business and making all those mistakes. Joe Bell, I started with a little bit of backbone and a little bit of understanding. So I kind of built it the right way. Like I had a business plan.
0: Wow.
1: Wow.
0: Ed, can I put you on the spot for a second? Can we find the applause? Because I'm telling you, just listening to Karen's story, I mean, seriously.
1: I like it.
0: Thank you. That's great. I mean, mompreneur, right? You're a multitasking mom with two babies, and then you enter in entrepreneur, which is a scary, that's the most stressful business, is becoming an entrepreneur, because you have the ups and downs of, am I going to make it? Am I not going to make it? And you go through that. I mean, you go through that cycle. I don't care how long you're in business.
1: Forever.
0: You go, yeah, that's just the cycle you join. I'm going to be an entrepreneur. That's what I'm going to do. All right. So, I mean, hats off to you and very congratulations. And how proud are you?
2: Well, I mean, I'm very proud, but I'm glad she didn't just start out as running a venue that she had the dance studio. Because a lot of people don't know that's actually how we met.
0: Aww.
2: She taught me how to dance. then that's how we started working together, and then just came full time.
1: And then Joseph happened, right?
0: So now I'm going to go off on my Stroll Harbor Bluffs neighborhood magazine, and that's the story for February.
1: Okay.
0: I want you guys to write a story for our sponsor spotlight in February for that. That is such a cute story. Right. What do you guys think,
4: it is
0: right?
4: Adorable.
0: Oh, my God. I have them looking over here, and I know your cute little story. Wow. We got all the lovebirds in here, and I'm and my husband's in Greece. Okay. Well, anyways. All right. So if you're just coming on to Be Local Buzz with Devin, you never know what's going to happen on this radio show. But if you want to talk to any of our guests, it's 727-441-3000. We do have someone special and famous in the seat right now. And he's a American actor, producer, and screenwriter, and I'm not going to disclose his name for a couple minutes. So we will get back to that right now. So if there's one thing, she's banging on the table. So
1: with
0: I said,
1: a drum roll.
0: I know, but it goes echo. But anyways, okay, we're going to go back to Karen and Bubba. How does someone get in contact with you, and what are some tips that you give them for now going into the summer?
1: Well, we actually have a bride guide that we offer everyone. It's a completely free download. It's a really good education. We also can be reached by phone. You can call us at 727-383-1979. We also have many different email addresses and many other phone numbers that you can find us. We are on Facebook, Instagram, Google, and pretty much anywhere else. So it's Studio 131 Weddings and Events in Largo, and it is Joe Bell Design.
0: And you can find them in your Stroll Harbor Bluffs or on
1: yes,
0: our website,
1: strollharborbluffs.com.
0: So we will get back to you. All right. If you've been, thank you so much. And what a nice surprise to have Bubba in the house.
2: You're welcome.
0: We'll get back to you. All right. So the moment you've all been waiting for. Who is the mystery actor screenwriter who played Parker Lewis? He was in Stargate. I Know My First Name is Steven, which is based on a true story. Ted Bundy, I'm going to throw that in there. And The Stand, Stephen King, The Stand. That was like a miniseries that was out there. I remember watching that, reading the book, the whole. Mm-hmm. I come from New England, and so does Stephen King. Not that I know him, and he doesn't know me. But, you know, I just thought I'd connect the dots for you because I felt like that was an important thing to tell you about.
4: It's very important.
0: All right. Who is the mystery man? Who do we have? Do we have a song for him first?

0: Well, the mystery man didn't know the song.
1: Well, I
0: couldn't hear it. Because he didn't have his headset on.
1: It doesn't work. There's no sound.
0: Oh, why didn't you tell me that before?
1: I did.
0: I didn't hear it. You're going to have to not whisper. You're going to have to actually, Devin, my headset doesn't work. But anyways, that was your theme from Parker Lewis.
1: Dun, dun, dun, dun, dun, dun.
0: Yeah. Yes.
2: Yeah.
0: So, go ahead. Tell everyone who you are.
1: Well, my name is Corin Nemec, if anybody got that. I'd be shocked.
0: Why? Come on.
1: Yes, and in Stephen King's, the first miniseries, the first version of it, I played Harold Lauder in that, which was a great character to play, very fun character.
0: All right, so I have a question for you. Is he the one that you had to wear a fat suit for?
1: I wouldn't call it a fat suit. I'd call
0: it a
1: pudgy suit.
0: Okay.
2: All right. With lots of acne.
1: Yes, and the fake acne, yes.
0: All right, so how was that performing when you're kind of really out of your comfort zone? You got all this padded.
1: Oh, it was even more comfortable. I had all this extra padding. I could lay down anywhere. I could.
0: Okay.
1: Every seat was comfortable. It was like walking around with a mattress strapped to my body. It was luxury. Yes.
0: So, Corin, we're talking about the things that you've done, but what's going on with you now?
1: Oh yeah, I mean a lot. There's quite a number of projects, films, you know, whatever coming out in the future. But most excitingly is the finished production. Well, the finished of filming of the production of a film that we shot down here locally
2: at Heritage Village.
1: I was going to get to that, but yes, my darling, Spilled the Beans, which is close to you guys, where their place is.
0: Yeah, we've done lots of photo shoots there.
1: Yes, Heritage Village is a great place. We turned that into our small town of Gallus, Florida, our fictional town, and we shot over Creative Pinellas as well, which we shot as a film studio. So it's kind of like, you know, like, you know, they got the auditorium there. It has the look. We, you know, jazzed it up a little bit. So that it turned out great. The film is called Chicken Head, and it is a comedy horror and also a mockumentary. So the brief synopsis is that a team of dysfunctional documentarians get wind of this legend of a mysterious swamp creature that lives up in the swamps of North Florida, who comes out once a year every June 20th to terrorize the town. And this swamp creature happens to be half man, half chicken.
0: Wow.
1: And when the film crew finds out about it, they must go do a documentary on the story. So they go up there on the anniversary of these hauntings, and come to find out that the legend is real, and it is up to them to try to survive the night while a half man, half chicken tries to kill them.
0: Do you play that part, or you can't say?
1: I do not play the half man, half chicken. That is a big mystery sandwich.
0: Okay.
1: But my character, I'm the head of the documentary crew.
0: Okay.
1: I'm sort of the creative director of the crew.
0: Did you write this? Is this one of yours?
1: Yes, I wrote it with a writing partner of mine named Matt Florio, who's local down here as well. And it was produced locally as well. My wife is one of the executive producers, actually. Sabrina Nemec here, along with some other great local businessmen, a guy named Robert Blackman and Angelo Capelli and Pat O'Hara and Devron Gibbons. Those are the four main financiers next to Sabrina. And executive producers, as you would call them in the industry. And I want to compete in the top 10 most stressful jobs category. making a movie is definitely up there with it.
0: like I said, Entrepreneur Land, I think we're all in that stressful. But this is what, you know, Chad AI told me about this. So it has to be true. Right?
3: Yeah.
0: And this is Be Local Fact. Buzz with Devin, your community connector, and we're here every Tuesday on Tan Talk Radio. Ed, did you want to say something? Oh, okay. I thought he wanted to ask a question. But if you want to ask any of our guests a question today, you can call 727-441-3000. Now, if you're just getting in your car or at your desk or wherever at home, and you're like, darn, I missed some of that, don't worry, because this is on YouTube Live. So the whole thing is being recorded. And you can go to Tantalk Radio Network. Hello. And you can watch the whole thing in its entirety. And right over here, we have Corin Nemec, if you can see him.
1: Yes, slouching. I'm doing my slouching routine right now. It's very comfortable.
0: He's being a rebel. He doesn't have his headsets on. He's slouching back. He's not even close to the microphone. But you know what? That's what happens when you're famous. You can do what you want.
1: My voice carries. I'm trained to perform for the back row.
0: All right. So Parker Lewis, let's go back to that. How old were you when you did that?
1: I started Parker Lewis when I was 18 and finished up our final season when I was 21.
0: Very cool. So what was the most bizarre stunt that you said you did there, but it never really made it to the final edits?
1: Oh, nothing. I mean, on Parker Lewis, everything pretty much made it to the screen. There was a lot of bizarre scenarios, and that the series is actually running on Plex. Plex. Parker Lewis is now currently running on Plex.
0: How cool!
1: If anybody's interested in checking
2: all
1: it out,
2: three seasons.
1: It's definitely a wild show. I mean, it's hard to say. I mean, we had so many interesting guest characters. I mean, we had Alice Cooper was in it as a cameo,
2: and Tammy Downs from Faster
1: Pussycat was in it, we had Ozzy Osbourne was on the show.
0: Oh, cool.
1: And
0: awesome.
1: Who's the great comedic, why is this in my mind, the comedic singer, Eat It.
2: Oh, and, Weird Al.
1: Weird Al Yankovic was on twice.
2: Oh, and, no way.
1: No. Yeah, so I think that was kind of the cooler part about it, was we had all these really interesting, we had Elvira was on it.
2: Cassandra Peterson.
1: Yeah. And I said Alice Cooper, right?
2: Yeah, you did.
1: Yeah.
0: So, Corin, really cool. But what a fan base you had. You were like, what was that? Teen Beat.
1: Oh, I was in all of them. Teen Beat magazine.
2: Pull out pinup posters.
0: Yeah, I mean, what a fan base you have.
2: On them.
0: And you know what? I remember not too long ago when you first came into our area and we were having a neighbor's night out, you had some fans there at our event. So people still know who you are.
1: Yes. I kicked them down a couple of bucks afterwards. You know, it's like, you guys want to make a quick 10, 15? Just come over and pretend you know me. And, I didn't tell them that it was in pesos. But,
2: no, you get notice. You got notice at the Valspar golf tournament just now. A woman came up and asked for a picture with you.
1: She did.
2: When we were in the airport in Austin, Texas, random girl came up and was like,
1: Excuse me, were you
2: Parker Lewis?
0: Wow, that's so funny.
2: Yeah.
1: I get recognized by TSA quite a bit. TSA knows me.
0: For all the right reasons, too, by the way. That's for another show. So, Parker, Corin Nemec. Corin, how did you go from acting into screenwriting, producer, and kind of decide to do the whole kit and caboodle yourself? No wonder why it's stressful.
1: I always wanted to branch out. I never really wanted to only be an actor, although if you can only be an actor and work all the time, it's probably the easiest job in the world and most fun job in the world. But early on, I've always been a storyteller as well, you know, not just an actor. And I always enjoyed writing screenplays. And once I wrote, a number of screenplays in my 20s and attempted to get them produced and had some close calls here and there, but I knew that the potential was real, and I had seen other friends of mine in the industry pull it off, and so I figured, if they can do it, I can do it. So
2: I don't think you mentioned that you directed Chickenhead.
1: I was director, writer, producer, star. I don't think you mentioned that. Also did the props department and somewhat of the wardrobe department.
2: I never saw him wear so many hats ever in my life, and I've never seen him.
1: I was
2: him
1: a walking so haberdashery.
2: He was, yeah. As long as I've known him, I've never seen him wear so many hats.
0: Is this going to be debuting, this movie?
1: Well, we're still editing it right now, but it looks great. It's very funny. If you stop by sometime, I'll show you a couple of edited scenes if you'd like. But it just is turning out so well for the tight budget that we shot it on. We couldn't have done it if it wasn't for Heritage Village. So let me give Heritage Village a huge plug.
0: That's
1: because,
0: a great place.
1: Well, because it was like, you know, when I first saw it, I was like, this is like the back lot to a movie studio.
0: Yeah.
1: You know, you got all these cool little buildings, little areas. You got kind of like a town square area. Mm-hmm. You got different types of shops and stuff. And then you got the country store and the, you know, so once you're, you know, especially at nighttime, because nighttime is very forgiving there because it's so dark. So it's really difficult to see, you know, where exactly are you, you know? And the way we shot it, we kind of isolated the different locations. So, you know, I think it's going to be very unique for people who know Heritage Village to watch it, because it's going to feel like it's bigger than it really is, you know. But also, I hope that with the film's success, that it drives a lot of traffic over to Heritage Village for people to go and kind of do a chicken head tour, a Gallus, Florida chicken head tour, and like take photos. Oh, hey, this is where so and so died. This is where so and so was hacked up by the chicken.
2: Also, I think we need to shout out to Rockstar Donuts that sponsored it.
1: Yeah, Rockstar Donuts was a delicious donut place. They did give us a big pile of donuts.
2: Four dozen donuts.
1: Well, I had a scene that was written where they have donuts in the scene. And I was like, well, we love Rockstar Donuts. So my honey put her little executive producer hat on and drove over to Rockstar Donuts and was like, we want you in our movie.
2: Yeah.
1: And they're like, well, what does that take? It takes a lot of free donuts and you to sign this piece of paper.
2: Yes.
1: And so we actually mentioned Rockstar. I mean, that's a local business as well, which is great.
2: Yeah, have you been there before?
0: We're all about the locals.
3: Oh, yeah.
1: Yeah, it's great.
2: They have great donuts.
1: Yeah, it's not far from you guys at all, where your office is.
4: Yeah.
2: Oh, yeah.
1: Yeah. So, as you know, so we mentioned the name of the place. And because the story is supposed to start here in the kind of the St. Petersburg area. And then we drive up to this fictional town of Gallus in the swamps of North Florida. And Gallus, by the way, is a swingers community, just so everybody is aware. So
2: like,
1: we'll go ahead and put that out there.
2: It's a made up town. It's not real.
1: It's not a real town. But,
2: oh, okay. Watch the phone line start ringing. Everyone's calling in now. Where's this place?
1: Yeah, where's it? My honey is a real estate agent. She can get you a very, very cheap trailer there. It's only lived in twice.
2: Where's the swingers?
0: Oh, yeah, well, I like the way this show is twisting over here. Okay, wait.
1: But yeah, it's a straight up comedy. You know, the
2: it
1: whole
2: is.
1: Point
2: it's
1: is that you know
2: funny.
1: It's kind of like it's been described as like The Office meets Blair Witch Project, but with a half man, half chicken chasing you around. So now
0: I have a question. How do you go from these serious roles? I know Parker Lewis wasn't, but like The Stand and Stargate and Ted Bundy and all the other ones we were talking about.
2: Supernatural. We didn't mention that one yet.
1: Yeah, Supernatural. Yeah.
0: Okay.
1: All the things.
0: Maybe, so I didn't see that one. I don't know. But how did you do that to all of a sudden I'm going to write a comedy?
1: I mean, I've written comedies for quite a long time, actually. Myself and David Faustino, who's in the movie, he played Bud Bundy on Married with Children.
0: Yeah.
1: And we've been very close friends since we were teenagers. And we produced a number of films together. We created a short-lived TV series for Crackle for Sony Television some years back that we wrote and produced and acted in and did all the things as well.
2: It was called Starving.
1: Called Starving. It's really outrageous. And you know, I mean, I've always loved comedy. I've always loved drama. I like both. I think that if you approach comedy in a dramatic way, it's funnier, you know, to me. So it's like I always take the scenarios, even though they're comedic, I try to take them as seriously as possible. It's kind of like the Leslie Nielsen effect, you know?
0: Yeah.
1: It's like Leslie Nielsen, because he plays it so serious, so dry, so straight, it becomes very, very humorous instead of leaning into the humor, but it's kind of leaning away from it. But I just love it. Comedy is always a great experience, a great time to do. It's probably one of the most difficult genres to succeed in because it's, you know, it is hard to write stuff that's funny.
0: Right.
1: So and then especially have it performed and be funny.
0: So
1: you know?
0: Would you consider it a dark comedy?
1: Yeah.
0: I love dark comedy. I just saw comedy. What's out at the theater right now that I just saw about this town with the police officers?
1: Wait.
0: Yeah, you can work with me here. I just saw it a couple weeks ago.
1: Town with the police. Well, there's a lot of movies about towns with police
0: officers.
1: No.
0: It's out right now, like Simple or... Oh, If you know who it is, again, look it up for me.
1: I don't know. Yeah, I don't know.
0: But it was a dark comedy, and it was. It sounds like what you're talking about right here. So this is Be Local Buzz with Devin on Tan Talk Radio. We've had Karen and Bubba from Studio 131 and Joe Bell, and we're going to get back to them in a moment. And right now we're talking to Corin Nemec, who is an all-time American actor, screenwriter, writer, director. I don't know. He's wearing every hat. And his beautiful wife we're going to talk to in a little bit.
2: Yes,
0: and husband, and father. So, what do you want to tell our viewers and listeners? Something about you, and like what's next? How you got started? Just kind of tell us something that maybe we don't know.
1: Oh, geez, there's so much. It's a loaded question. I don't know if there's anything that people, I mean, that you can't find out nowadays on the internet. But I grew up with my family in the industry. My mom was a graphic designer in the music and theater business, and my dad was a set designer, production designer, you know, in the film and television business. So I was always surrounded by the arts and entertainment industry. And growing up in Atlanta in the late 70s, early 80s, and all that, during when music was such a big deal, it was that was probably the coolest thing, was my mom being in so heavily involved in the music scene down there, that, you know, as young kids, me and my sister got to hang out with like Hall & Oates and Jay Giles Band and Joan Jett and the Blackhearts and Asia and the Commodores. And I mean, it was, I think we went to an Isley Brothers concert once, was backstage for a little bit there. We went, all kinds of amazing
0: great memories,
1: experiences.
0: Man, that's awesome.
1: Yeah. Really, really great. I mean, we saw Prince perform at the Agora Ballroom before his first album came out, you know,
2: wow.
1: So it was,
2: wow.
1: You know, it was a really, really cool experience.
2: That's
1: growing
2: priceless.
1: Up that way. Yeah, it is. And I, you know, and my mom was always extremely supportive of both myself and my sister pursuing artistically what makes us happy, because she had to fight to remain an artist in her family. Her family was, even though my grandmother, her mom did do some painting, she kind of gave it up. And my grandfather was a wonderful author. He wrote three books on the Civil War and stuff, and as a historian, and so there was artistic traits to it, but it wasn't, you know, it wasn't a thing to be an artist for real.
0: Mm-hmm.
1: You know, it's kind of something you just
0: hobby.
1: Do on the side.
0: Yeah.
1: So my mom basically had to like leave the family in a sense to go pursue her,
0: mm-hmm.
1: her dreams of becoming a successful artist in the music business. And it worked out for her. And that's really what drove myself and my sister to end up in the arts and entertainment.
0: Yeah, I was just going
1: to
0: ask you, is your sister an actress?
1: She's a first assistant director.
0: Okay.
1: Which is a very, very important job on a set. And she works on nothing but like the biggest TV shows that they do out there.
0: What's some of the things that she's worked on?
1: Oh my gosh! I mean, the TV show. Well, back in the day, I mean, a load of movies. I'd have to Google her IMDb. But more recently, like the Rookie, mm-hmm. she was on that, and the series The Shooter.
0: Oh,
1: she's the first AD on that, and a number of other, you know, big shows. Those are the most recent ones. But, you know, once you're on one of those shows, I think, what are they went on for like six seasons each or whatever.
0: Yeah,
1: it's like she's working, you know, basically probably 8 months out of the year on the show, and then gets to take the 4 months off, and then go back and work 8 months, and then 4 months off, and 8 months, and so on and so forth. And she just does great. I mean, she's been working nonstop for... She works more than I do.
0: Wow, so she's really stressful. All right, well, we're gonna get over to this beautiful lady who we've heard a little here and there. She's butted in, okay, which we like.
1: My darling.
0: Do we have a song for Sabrina Nemec?
1: Better be good.
2: Strike a pose.
3: Nice.

0: So I played that for Sabrina. Sabrina is actually a friend, a neighbor, contributor, and a reader to our Stroll Harbor Bluffs magazine. She lives right down the street from me. She's Corin's wife. She's a great mom. She was a model. She does some acting. She's a real estate agent. And now she's doing...
1: And she worked in the music business.
0: And she worked in the music business. So, you know what? Thank you so much for being here, Sabrina.
2: Thanks for having me back on.
0: Absolutely.
2: I guess it's the only chance we get to see each other these days.
0: Not necessarily my fault, possibly my fault. Possibly both our fault. Oh, yeah, you saw my husband more than you see me.
2: I do.
0: Yeah, because you're
1: walking
0: right.
1: Walking the dog.
0: Yeah, there we go.
2: There you go.
0: So what can you say about your experience that you just had with Corin to produce and put together this local movie called Chickenhead?
2: It was a lot of work. I have never... It wasn't what I was expecting. I mean, I don't really know what I was expecting, to be honest.
0: You're expecting bonbons and champagne as you're the actress or sitting there doing, right, not sweating with the...
2: And I was doing a lot of the heavy lifting.
1: Yeah. She was.
2: I really, truly
0: I
2: was.
0: That. You're a hard worker.
1: Heavy lifting, not in a literal sense, in the sense of like helping manage and make sure the production is going well and making sure things are booked right and the accounting is correct.
2: I was just picking up slack stuff where people like needed help. I feel like I wore a lot of hats also.
1: Yes, she did, yes.
2: Yeah.
0: Well, how did you just step
2: into that role? I also decided that if there's another film, I need a raise.
1: Yeah. We all do. We all do. That was it. This was just a little chum in the water.
2: It was an awesome experience. It was really cool. I honestly kind of just marveled at my husband because as long as we've been together, 4 years, I have never seen him work so hard and wear so many hats, like I said earlier. Like, he was so busy and so tired. And we're talking about, like, 12 to 14-hour days. Mm-hmm. And it would come, you know, down to he's there and I'm like, I'm going home. Because I just, I had nothing left in me. It was just a lot. But, you know, I helped where, you know, things were needed and a lot of, you know, errand running, a lot of grocery store stuff.
1: Yes.
2: Virginia did a lot of the scheduling. Yeah. But, you know, a lot of lining up catering. That was a huge job, you know,
0: I'm sure,
2: for a lot of people.
0: Well, oh, my God. So that's kind of, she did fall into a little mini event there?
2: I did.
3: I
2: had to line up catering for many people for... Yeah. We shot it all in 7 days, so 7 days of that. But
1: yeah, that's the other miracle. Talk about something biblical.
2: Oh, and then everyone, of course, has a dietary restriction.
0: Well, of course. I'm sure you know about that, right, Karen?
2: Oh. Mm-hmm. Yeah, so a lot of maneuvering around that.
1: I only eat acorns.
3: Yeah. There's some over there.
2: Yeah, I only eat Spanish moss and acorns. Yeah.
0: So we're listening to Sabrina. She's Corin's wife right now, but she's also, I mean, she's an entrepreneur herself, and she's been in the acting music. So do you want to talk a little bit about your background?
2: Sure.
0: You've launched clothing companies, you've ran businesses.
2: I have. When I was 18, I opened up a shop here locally. It was on Drew Street, and then I closed that location and then opened one up on Clearwater Beach. And it was back in the day. It was called Hypnotic. And unfortunately, I catered to not Florida-wearing clothing.
1: It was a little Hollywood.
2: It was more Hollywood in Florida.
0: Okay. Women's apparel?
2: It was women and men's, both apparel.
1: You did the kids thing, too.
2: That came later. Yeah, I had a kids' clothing brand later called Clutch Kid, and I made motorcycle vests for kids.
1: It was great.
2: Yeah.
0: I love the way you think outside the box,
2: it's
0: for sure.
2: Cool. I actually have a ton of those vests left that I need to unload. But anyway, that's a whole other story. They're taking up space in my garage.
1: So anybody out there wants a baby vest?
2: That's right. A really cute for a Harley. Kids. Yeah, if you want a kid's vest.
1: They want one.
2: Okay, perfect. Yeah. I've got some to sell.
3: I've got
2: the t-shirts left, too. We had a really cool logo.
1: It's rad.
2: It was called Clutch Kid. You know, Clutch, motorcycle.
1: Needs to come back.
2: It was cool. But anyway, yeah, so I closed the shop up. I opened that up when I think I was 18 or 19 with the help of my beloved grandparents at the time. And when I hit, you know, 22, 23, I wanted to go to Hollywood for no reason at all, just because that's where, you know, things were happening in my mind.
0: Okay, and I'm sure they were.
2: Yeah, oh, man, were they ever. So I went to Hollywood, and I ended up enrolling in Musicians Institute, and I went to school for music business, took music business program. I completed that program, and yay. I was at, Lava Records, which is an imprint of Atlantic, and then I was in the licensing department there. And then from there, I went to actual Atlantic in the A&R department, which is what I really wanted to That's do right. anyway, was A&R, mm-hmm. Which is discovering talent and stuff like that.
4: Excellent.
1: Yeah. Basically getting paid to party.
2: Yeah. Exactly. And that was an awesome experience being there. And then I got a job working for a very big record producer, Scott Humphrey. He's done like all of Rob Zombie's albums, lots of Motley Crue. Mm-hmm. I mean, he's worked with everyone. And so I worked for him out of his home and was pretty much like a personal assistant to him. But it was such a great experience.
4: Oh, my God. I can't imagine.
2: It was
4: right?
2: awesome. There was always someone. His studio, the big studio, was in his home. And so there was always someone awesome there.

0: this is a fun little mix we have in here. Now, Karen, can you just tell one more time briefly, or Bubba, actually, let's have Bubba tell it. How did you guys meet? Because this is, I'm going to segue into another cute little lovebird story, too. So tell us your little love story in a minute. Well,
1: okay, well, I mean, growing up, I always knew.
0: Wait, how did you two meet?
1: Yeah, that's what I'm getting to. Well, I always felt like
2: let him talk to us.
0: I get nervous when he says, and I look at the time. He says, "Growing up," and we got to be a little
3: nervous. Like we have 10 minutes. Yeah. Make it quick.
0: No, you have a minute. No,
1: no. I always wanted to learn how to dance, and I grew up with my dad. But whenever I got out on my own, I had some money saved up, and I was like, you know what? I don't care. I'm gonna learn how to dance.
3: Nice.
1: I looked up. Yeah, I looked up private dance lessons. Was not ready for a group class, so I looked up private dance lessons. Karen was the first one to message me on a platform. It was called like lessons.com. Mm-hmm. She was the first one to message me, and I went. I started taking private lessons with her, and then we were hanging out.
3: Is that
1: more.
3: What they call it these days?
0: Yeah.
1: Private dance lessons. I can show you a couple moves to prove it. We actually danced.
0: If you're watching it on YouTube, this is Bubba right here. Yes.
1: So, yeah, we took a bunch of private lessons, and then
4: I thought he wanted to learn how to be a stripper.
0: And then he fell in love.
1: Yeah.
2: Were you doing pole dance classes?
1: Well, I told her I wanted to learn how to dance hip hop, and so she's like, "Oh, do you want to learn this chair dance routine?" And I was like, "Sure, why not?"
2: He was trying to be a backup dancer in the Bieber videos.
1: It's always plan B, right?
3: That's right.
0: That's right. That's so cute. All right. So, who wants to tell the story of the Nemix?
3: Well,
2: I always tell it. I'm letting him tell it.
3: Okay. Well, I was down here filming a movie.
0: I can even tell this story.
2: Pet detective.
3: I know. And I think that what was the final name of the film though? The kid detective, Pet Investigators.
2: The
3: kid investigators.
2: I think
3: something
2: Pet
3: like that.
2: Investigators.
3: Anyway, they changed. I was down here filming a movie, and she leases out her property for movie rental stuff like
2: film
3: that.
2: Film and television location.
3: And I happened to be shooting at her house, and we didn't have our trailers there for in between setups because we were only there for a short time. So they left what's called our circus, or the area where our trailers are, was in a different location. So I had nowhere really to hang out between scenes. So I was inside in the living room on a chair in her chair and couch collection there, and going over my material when she came home from a long day. And I happened to have a bottle of wine on her, which she cracked open, and I like Pepe Le Pew, went floating into the kitchen.
2: Yeah. He was more interested in the wine than me.
3: That is not true. I was drunk on your beauty. And we started having a little chat, and it was right at the tail end of the day. I was only there for like another hour.
2: One more hour. And it was a broken hour. They kept calling him out to shoot, and then he'd come back in and then calling him out.
3: Long story short, I knew that I was leaving town the next day, and chances were that, you know, that I was not going to get to see her again while I was there. So I asked for her phone number and stayed in touch with her.
0: And the rest is history. And,
2: I thought it would just be a long distance flirt. I was like, this guy, he doesn't even live here. He's handsome.
3: I don't know how to
2: flirt.
3: He's
2: a celebrity. I was like, he's probably got a chick in every state and probably even a wife. That's what I was thinking. I was like,
3: I'm not Mormon.
2: I'm not going to get my hopes up on this one.
0: And then here we are.
2: He knows how to communicate long distance. Let's just say that.
0: 4 years later. Awesome.
3: Yes. I was taught by the Blackfoot Indian.
2: Yeah. Yeah. I was impressed with his communication skills.
0: Excellent. Excellent. All right. Well, thank you so much for being on the show. We have a couple more minutes. But let's go around and do your minute commercial for everyone. Karen and Bubba, who wants to take it? This is Be Local Buzz with Devin, and this is Karen and Bubba. If you're just tuning in, please go on YouTube Live and watch Tan Talk Radio Network. You don't want to miss the show. You do not want to miss the show. It was fantastic, and you're going to hear from Karen and Bubba with their taking it away, and then we're going to go over to these. Oh, look at these two in their sunglasses. The cool dudes over here.
2: Hey, like I said, I need mine to see. He needs his to be cool.
0: Cool, right. Yes.
4: Well, I'm Karen. I own Studio 131 Weddings and Events in Largo, Florida, and Jobel Design, which is my passion project named after my two babies, Joseph and Isabel. And Bubba's going to tell you where you can find us.
1: Yeah, so we're behind this little neighborhood called the Orange Lake Village. So that's why you'll find us.

0: us on studio131orangelake.com. We incorporated that. We're on Seminole and Walsingham behind that neighborhood over there. You can call us 727-349-4906, 383-1979. Like she said before, we have a bunch of phone numbers. Easy to get a hold of us. You'll talk to one of us. We'll help you out. If you have any kind of party needs at your house, you want to throw an open house, anything, we can bring flowers and decorations and tables, or you can just come over to our place and party.
1: So that's good, because I'm glad you said that, because we didn't cover that. So you actually go out on site to actually accommodate someone at the party and set up the whole thing, house, other venues, or they can actually have it in yours. So Karen, can you just give us a couple seconds about that?
2: Yeah, actually, we pride ourselves on partnering with other vendors and venues. Last year, we did 140 events, and we were at 80 different venues. And we did multiple styled shoots. So we set everything up, stage it, hire models, hire all the vendors, and have everybody there. And it gives people great marketing for their wedding and event venue. So we're all about collaboration, white labeling, promoting other people. And
1: I hear you did something on a yacht, too?
2: Oh, yeah. That was a fun one. That was a last-minute yacht wedding. And I think they had a massive floral order. And we were actually in Japan with the family.
1: Oh,
2: and Kelly called me. No, she called me last minute. And like the day we flew in, I think I designed flowers for about 20 hours straight.
3: Wow.
2: After a 20-hour flight with two children.
1: Oh, boy. And that is why you have the highest stress job out there.
2: Yeah. And then we did two weddings that day.
1: Oh, my goodness. Rock star. I had a lot of caffeine in that story.
2: It's all
1: good.
2: And
1: then Corin and Sabrina, why don't you tell, give your last minute what you're doing, chicken head, Sabrina, all that stuff.
4: My name is Sabrina Nemec, and I'm a realtor with Holland Associates here in Largo. Mm-hmm. And I would be honored to sell your home or help you find a new one. My number is 310-927-8876.
1: Excellent. Thank you.
5: Finally, I have her phone number. It's been years. Corin Nemec. I am an actor, writer, producer, director, and all-around charming guy. I like long walks on the beach and salty corgis.
4: You can. Yeah. You can. He's a rent a date. If you need to rent a date.
1: Oh, okay.
5: I don't.
1: We'll have to do a celebrity auction.
4: Sometimes times get tough. You know, rent a date. He's very expensive.
5: We were
4: renting
5: our corgi, but he's overbooked.
4: Yeah, the
5: corgi. So now I have to step in. Corgi rentals is huge right now.
4: The single guys trying to pick up a girl, they rent the corgi, take the corgi to the beach, and all the girls come walking. Right.
5: Yeah. It's a real lick.
4: Yep.
5: But you can find me on Instagram and Facebook and X and all the things.
4: And Threads.
5: For I am Corin Nemec, the letter I, the letter M, and my name, Corin Nemec, all together. I'm Corin Nemec. And find me out there, and I will be very nice to you, I promise.
1: And I appreciate you being on the show, everyone, today. And I just got to do a call out on the little scoop that's going on. Tomorrow night, it's finally here, the Sunset Soiree. It is going to be at the new Chart House Hotel on Clearwater Beach. All proceeds are going to the Raising Relief Foundation. It's going to be a fashion show, fundraiser, silent auction, raffles, food, champagne, all at sunset on the beautiful water of the Chart House. There are still maybe one or two tickets left. And you can go on ilovecliffwaterbeach.com and grab those today. And then next Wednesday night is the serial murder author interview with something locally that happened in our area. It's going to be at the Clearwater Historical Society, located on Fort Harrison in Clearwater, at 6 o'clock. And then at Francis Wilson Playhouse, Grease is playing all month.
5: Yee.
1: Oh, that's so fun. I'm totally got tickets.
4: My mother
1: for that.
4: Bought tickets.
5: Yep, your we'll
4: mom Thursday
5: we'll
4: night.
1: Oh, when? Next Thursday?
4: This Thursday.
1: This Thursday you're going. I'm going the 14th.
4: Yeah.
1: So, yeah, there's a bunch of us, and we have poodle skirts and all that kind of fun stuff.
4: Great.
1: We're going to be crazy. But, anyways, have a great weekend, you guys. Thank you for everyone being on the show
4: Thanks
1: today.
4: Thanks for having us.
1: And we appreciate you. Talk to you next week.
5: Yay.
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3: I'm Jennifer Kuiper. Inflation accelerated in April, the highest since May 2023, as the Iran war pushed up energy costs and more. CBS's Jared Hill.
4: Costs are definitely getting high. Gas prices, grocery store prices.
5: The consumer price index rose 3.8% in April compared to the same time last year, up from 3.3% in March.
4: The war with Iran continues to push up gas prices. Now that's trickling into other areas like plane tickets and food.
5: Groceries increased by 0.7% in April after actually dropping in March.
3: President Trump is on his way to China for a summit with Xi Jinping and says they will have a long talk about Iran.
6: They get a lot of their oil from that area. We've had no problem, and he's been a friend of mine. He's been somebody that we get along with.
3: The head of the World Health Organization says global leaders should prepare to see more cases of hantavirus amid ongoing efforts to contain the virus. CBS's Ian Lee has heard from WHO Chief Tedros Ghebreyesus.
7: The World Health Organization has tied a total of 11 reported cases of the virus to the ship, the latest discovered in a passenger quarantined at a hospital in Spain.
8: Given the long incubation period of the virus, it's possible we might see more cases in the coming weeks.
7: One American who tested positive but is not experiencing symptoms is currently being held in a biocontainment unit at the University of Nebraska Medical Center.
3: 18 U.S. citizens are being monitored at facilities in Nebraska and Georgia. An Epstein survivor identified as Rosa has given powerful testimony. Democrats on the House Oversight Committee held the field hearing in Florida as part of the investigation into the handling of the Jeffrey Epstein case and document release. Rosa noted that her modeling firm, run by convicted sexual predator and modeling agent Jean-Luc Brunel, relocated her to Miami, where she says
9: Jeffrey Epstein was under house arrest for the molestation of underage girls at the exact time he was abusing me.
3: Despite efforts to protect her identity, her name appeared more than 500 times in court records when the Justice Department released the Epstein files. Medical examiner Sterling McLaren says of the 41-year-old man who scaled a Denver airport fence on Friday, crossed a runway, and was struck and killed by a Frontier Airlines plane.
10: The best way to determine manner is to evaluate the totality of the investigation, scene findings, circumstances, and history. And based on all of those findings together, we determined the manner of death to be suicide.
3: The collision sparked an engine fire, and the plane was evacuated after the cabin filled with smoke. 12 passengers suffered minor injuries. This is CBS News.
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12: It's time for FLA Law, brought to you by the personal injury attorneys of Peronic, Caulfield, Averill, and Noyes. This hour will be informative, along with taking your questions and comments. Now, here are your hosts for today's show.
0: Good evening. It is Tuesday at 5 o'clock, and that means you are listening to FLA Law on the radio. I'm Attorney Matthew Noyce with the personal injury law firm of Peronic, Caulfield, Averill, and Noyce, one of the first personal injury law firms here in Tampa Bay and proud presenters of the FLA Law on the radio. Each week, we are able to discuss issues regarding personal injury law, workers' compensation, Social Security, disability. But we also bring in special guests to share their knowledge in areas that impact all our listeners. And today is just one of those days. We have a truly special show with, back by popular demand, guest Stephen Hirschfield, the creator and operator of Eye on Tampa Bay, or IONTB, the social media and website platform that has changed how people get news on events happening in our community. Thanks to Stephen, people don't have to wait hours to learn about why the police were stopped in their neighborhood or why that helicopter's flying around or why traffic was backed up. They can have that information instantly. So, Stephen, thank you for being my guest again on FLA Law on the radio. Before we get started about tonight's topics, why don't you give our listeners, the regular listeners, a little refresher, and the new listeners, a little information about you and the history and the growth of Eye on Tampa Bay.
20: All right. Yeah. Thanks for having me back. This is like a three-peat now.
0: That is.
20: That's
0: I like
20: good.
0: It.
20: By popular demand. I like
0: That's
20: that.
0: That's right. It is
20: That's
0: popular.
20: That's awesome. So, yeah, I started IONTB, Eye on Tampa Bay, I don't know, 13 years ago or so.
0: Wow, 13 years ago.
20: Yeah, it's been a long time. Makes me feel old. So I put that together. I have a long history of working with public safety entities, family history of people that are involved in fire rescue, including now I have some family members here in Pinellas County as part of the one of the municipalities' fire rescue.
0: Uh-huh.
20: Long history of doing video work, photo work, and a lot of emergency communications, working with emergency management all through college and currently here with the Pinellas County. So I have a lot of experience in all of that, and I kind of merged all of them together and started IONTB 13-plus years ago, really to highlight what our the men and women, public safety, fire department, law enforcement do on a daily basis, just to educate the consumers, the residents, to what they do. They don't just sit in the firehouse all day and not do anything. They're always out there training. They always know what to do when they need to do extrications, law enforcement, obviously lots of training with the issues that are going on in this evolving complex society that we have.
0: Right.
20: So just kind of highlighted that, and it just kept growing and growing, and the public kept getting involved, and I think we're 210,000 I think likes on Facebook.
1: Wow.
20: So when something's posted, there's a lot of besides the crazy comments that I try to moderate the best I can, there's a lot of and it's much appreciated. They, you know, send in pictures, give information of what happened. There's a lot of unknown things there early on, and I know that your firm probably and a lot of the personal injury attorneys are interested in that as well.
21: Right. It's so important to have that information. You have access to information that sometimes people never get to see.
20: Right.
21: You know, yep. and it's through you, but it's also through those that help you with the information that you're able to post.
20: Right. And that's priceless. It's like, oh, when are you going to start charging? We're not going to charge because I exist because of my followers, right?
21: Yeah.
20: To help what's going on and to even know things are going on. So it's all day long that I'm getting messages saying, hey, what's going on here? What's going on here? Those are the things that allow me to do what I do.
21: Yeah. And for anyone who's not familiar with Eye on Tampa Bay, just before I got here today, I just did a quick look to see what's on the website first. And the website, you talked about the pedestrian crash, Courtney Campbell closing for yesterday and today.
20: Yep.
21: So important for right. people to know.
20: And I get contacted by that's FDOT, Florida Department of Transportation. You know, they communicate with me as well. They reached out recently to work on some kind of partnership and sharing some information.
21: Because
20: so.
21: We see when the Skyway closes, you're one of the first ones to post that as well.
20: Right. Well, I have that automated, actually, if it closed
21: good.
20: Right now, it sends
21: Don't
20: that
21: share
20: warning
21: your
20: out.
21: Secrets. Come on.
20: Yeah, I'm not always there at the computer, so...
21: But there was a serious crash in Gulfport, a man climbing into a Pinellas Park city vehicle in the back of the truck.
20: Right. And is it newsworthy? I mean, I don't know if you saw, but there's a long video. It's like a 2.5 minute video that someone I know took it from the canine helicopter. I mean, the guy has obviously emotional issues.
21: And it's helpful for those who will be put in those, for the first responders that are put in that information to see what they did and what they didn't do correctly. I think that's why your first video was a fire in Dunedin.
20: Right.
21: And that was
20: candle
21: really to
20: factory.
21: Help. a candle factory. And that was really to help the firefighters. And I think, if I remember correctly from one of our last episodes, the firefighters were really helpful in using that video to help train situations
20: like
21: that.
20: Yeah, they do some of that. I got a request yesterday, the big fire we had in Largo, to people wanted the audio of... You know, for educational, for training purposes. So I'm able to supply that. The Dunedin one was more, you know, photos or videos of them working, right? And that now I have a lot of the spouses, family members, parents, they're following to see what their children or brothers or sisters are doing out there. And so there's a lot of that going on. So I also got to be sensitive to, you know, law enforcement's involved in a crash, right? I don't want to say, hey, Largo PD officer involved in a crash. I mean, I don't want a spouse or a loved one to find out and start panicking. And that's the same with schools. You know, there was a helicopter landing at a school the other day. Had nothing to do with the school. But that's one of the most viral, crazy responses I get. You know, I don't want parents rushing to the school, creating a backup, especially if something's going on. To say, oh, my God, is my kid okay? So I would put out there, hey, helicopter's landing here, but it's not related in any way to the school. It's a medical issue away from the school. So those are the kind of important things that we put out there.
21: And you do it responsibly, and that's what I like about Eye on Tampa Bay is that you do it responsibly, and you take into consideration those that are involved, and as you just said, those that aren't really involved but think they want that they may be involved. So I think that's a wonderful thing. I did just touch on what was on the website, but on Facebook, it's current. It seems to be all the time. At least once an hour, something's going up. The last one I saw when I got here was that flights were delayed due to weather at Tampa International. Very helpful to know. I know you typed that in yourself. And
20: close. I had an alert from my computer, and then I manually put it. That's one of the things I'm working on. So constantly working on the site. I am now hard working on a app finally, which will be kind of cool. They could have notifications built in, so I'm not depending on Facebook that may show it to you 4 days later to have notification kind of systems come through. So I'm working on an app. I've developed a 911 dashboard. So 911.intb.com.
21: Oh, it'll tell me about that. Breaking news right here.
20: It was like 1 week of work. I just basically made a dashboard built off the county's 911 site.
21: Uh-huh.
20: A lot more information, you know, what units are on scene, when they got on scene, times, how many units. So a lot of times people are probably seeing now on my site where I'll just put a image of what the call is, the address, and the units involved.
21: Okay.
20: So I could just generate that right from my site. And so people could actually set up alerts that if there's a structure fire, they get alerted.
21: Is that live now?
20: Yeah.
21: Wow. Okay.
20: Yeah, it's pretty incredible. Oh, so wow. It's still dependent on, obviously, the county and putting theirs up. So as long as they don't have an outage, it's fine. It has a history, too. So you could look and say, hey, on so-and-so date, can you tell me there's a crash on Omerton Road?
21: How can our listeners get onto that?
20: 911.intb.com.
21: I'm writing it down myself.
20: Yeah, tb.com.
21: tb.com.
20: So it has a history on it. It's actually, the fire departments could actually look at how many calls their department ran, how many calls Engine 30 ran, for instance, you know, on a certain day, and who they ran it with. It's pretty cool.
21: Yeah.
20: Doing a lot of work with the database and just trying to put it all together. So,
21: that's wonderful.
20: Going on.
21: That's wonderful. Well, if you're just tuning in now, you are listening to FLA Law on the radio. My name is Matthew Noyce, one of the partners at the law firm of Perrin & Caulfield, Averill & Noyce. And my special guest is Stephen Hirschfield. The creator and operator of so many things, including Eye on Tampa Bay, or IONTB. I always call it Eye on Tampa Bay, so I have to spell it in my head. And now, as we know, 911.iontampabay.com, too. So that's pretty cool. This is a live call-in show. If you do have questions for me or Stephen, there's three ways to get in touch with us. You can call us at 727-441-3000. Or you can jump on the law firm's Facebook page at Perrinick, Caulfield, Averill, and Noyce Injury Lawyers. Perrinick is spelled P-E-R-E-N-I-C-H. Or you can jump on our YouTube channel as well. And you can see us and you can type in a comment there. And we'd be happy to address any questions or comments that you have on Facebook or on YouTube. But best way to do it is just give us a call at 727-441-3000. It's hard to believe, Stephen, that in just a few weeks, it's hurricane season.
20: June 1st, baby.
21: June 1st.
20: Right,
21: so I thought it'd be best for us to talk, especially with your emergency management training and volunteerism and work and all that. You put years into that. I thought it'd be great to start with that, the hurricane and severe weather safety that we really need to talk about. Can you tell our listeners a little bit about what you have done in hurricanes past in terms of helping out the government, so to speak, and the entities that try to educate people, and also provide us with some hurricane preparation tips that you think people should know about?
20: Well, the key word's preparation, right? You got to prepare now. You don't prepare like, you know, when you know it's coming in 24 hours.
21: That's
20: so
21: true.
20: It's all about preparation.
21: And that's why I think it's good to do it in June. I mean, start the hurricane season in June.
20: Yes.
21: Because, knock on wood, we're not going to have any hurricanes in June or July, but we have.
20: We have.
21: But it's a good time to start preparing.
20: Right. The Gulf Torrents tends to heat up quite a bit later on in the hurricane season, but anything can happen.
21: Right.
20: I know you're all seeing online the Super El Nino, right? I don't know if you've seen over and over and over again. They're really hyping this 2 to 3 centigrade or 5 degrees elevation in the temperatures there in the Pacific. And they talk about El Nino years and La Nina years, and this is shaping up to be a more of a El Nino year. There's no exact usage of a super El Nino by the National Weather Service or the Climate Prediction Center. That's kind of something that people are just creating to post online.
21: But in layman's terms, if it's El Nino, what does that mean to you and me and our listeners?
20: So El Nino is the equatorial waters in the Pacific Ocean. And the westerly winds pushing toward Asia, and it causes a moisture warm air across, for how it impacts us across Florida, the jet stream carries that across Florida. It also continues out into the Atlantic.
21: Okay.
20: So what that would mean if it comes up right now, it's, they give predictions, they're actually updating it, I think on the 14th, you know, how strong they think it's going to be. And they classify it strong, extra strong, or very strong, I think is the terminology. But what that would mean for us is unstable weather, possibly more, you know, severe weather. It also means lots of rain. Okay, we are obviously
21: need it right now. Right,
20: we're obviously
21: drought.
20: In a drought. It seems like we're either flooding or we're in a drought, right?
21: Yeah,
20: it
21: sounds like
20: so
21: California.
20: It could bring a lot more rain, and that would be maybe into July, even into through the rest of the year. So it would be a very wet time for us here in Florida. But it also, when it moves out into the Atlantic, it causes a lot of that movement in the shear that would shear the hurricane. So typically during the stronger El Nino seasons, those hurricanes take that easterly, you know, that bend out back into the water. So when you look at those El Nino years, very few in the Gulf. But again, it only takes one, right?
21: Right.
20: So even if the predictor tells you, hey, you know, the prediction is very low, you don't want to be the one major that year. So it doesn't mean you let your guard down.
21: No, you can't.
20: But it is shaping up into a hopefully a less amount of hurricanes, less major hurricanes that would impact the U.S.
21: But still a lot of severe weather, though.
20: It could be more severe weather. So
21: what steps should people take now in preparation for that type of weather?
20: Well, I mean, you want to have an emergency kit ready to go, and that would include your documents, right, your legal documents, your paperwork, your insurance policies. A lot of them are digital now. You know?
21: Right.
20: So, you know, if you leave them in the house, they're going to get wet, destroyed. Know who your insurance carriers are. Make a list. Take pictures on your phone. Store them on the cloud, whether it be Google Drive, iCloud, whatever you got to do. You want to have food and water for not just you but your pets, right? Think about your pets.
21: Yeah.
20: And that's a big thing. You have people that, like, they didn't make arrangements for their pets, and I'm not leaving my house because I can't leave my dog. I can't leave my cat. And now's the time to start thinking about what you're going to do, where you're going to go, if you have pets, if you have special needs, right? If you're on an oxygen concentrator and you need electricity, you need to register now in a special needs shelter. You need to call the county or your municipality to get you in a database. And that's part of what I do with the City of Seminole. Is a special need. So we call these people on a database throughout the year. We keep things up to date. And we call these people a couple days ahead and say, hey, do you need us to pick you up? Do you need us transportation to this special needs shelter? And we have a list of what they need. Is it ambulation? You know, can they get in a bus? Do they need a wheelchair lift? And we arrange all that either through the PSTA or the school buses that the emergency management here in the county provides.
21: And anybody can get on that list, depending on where they lived. They can call the county or they can call the city.
20: Right. You call your municipality, and then it gets fed into a database with the county. So if you're not sure, just call Pinellas County.
21: Okay.
20: Disaster.pinellas.gov. Disaster.pinellas.gov will give you everything you need that we're talking about that could help you register. They have people that could take care of that. But now's right. The time to do it.
21: Yes,
20: and it doesn't commit you anything. We call people, say, oh, you know, my daughter's going to pick me up. We're going to his or, you know, her house.
21: We talked about food, and you said food and drink for you and your family and your pets.
20: Right.
21: I've often heard a debate about how many days worth of food you really
20: need. The typical is always 72 hours. Because the government's going to be here within 72 hours to take care of you. Okay? Go for a week, right?
21: Yeah.
20: So, you know, 1 gallon per person per day for 7 days is my recommendation.
21: Okay.
20: Okay. I know what I do is I clean one of my huge garbage cans outside. I have one that's pretty clean. I put it, you know, I put construction bags in there and I fill it up and I leave it in the shower. Not necessarily to drink. But to flush your toilet.
21: Okay.
20: Right?
21: Yeah.
20: You've got to have water in that tank to flush your toilet. So as long as there's power to the lift stations, you're going to be able to flush your toilet.
21: Right.
20: So I store a lot of water that way. Worst case scenario, you could add chlorine, bleach. If you have bleach in the house, you could add bleach. There's ways, you know, how many drops or how much per gallon that you can make it a potable water that you could drink. I mean, there's all kinds of things. I could go on for hours.
21: Yeah.
20: You know, you know, working with this.
21: A good tip I heard about that too was also use your pool water. If you have a pool,
20: you can use your pool water before it gets full of the beach.
21: That's
20: right?
21: True.
20: that's a lot of what happened last time. And,
21: yes.
20: And the big thing is electronic vehicles, right? Vehicle fires. I mean, we have a problem with lithium batteries, and you know, obviously, we've had a lot of vehicles and Teslas, and
21: right.
20: And they send a warning out, and I got one. They send that warning out. I don't. Oh my God! I said I have a Tesla.
21: Now, you did admit that.
20: I did, because every time I post about a Tesla and a car on fire, I'm a Tesla hater. Well, no, I posted because the fires might be burning for an hour versus 10 minutes, and it's on the interstate. I don't respond to say I got one.
21: Yeah.
20: But anyways,
21: it's important to know too for other Tesla owners.
20: Yeah. So. Well, they text out. So I said they text out in their app days before you should move your vehicle to a higher spot. So yeah. People say, oh, I didn't know. It's, dude, you got the notification. I get them. If you obviously have it, you're online, you have a Tesla. And I don't know how many people I know that just left their cars in the garage. They live in Treasure Island. Both their cars. At least move one of them.
21: Yeah.
20: It's like, wow.
21: Yeah.
20: But, you know, obviously you want to get gasoline, right? Fill your cars up, as expensive as it is right now.
21: Yeah.
20: I mean, you don't want to be looking for a gas station. Obviously, if you have generators and stuff like that, if you do store gas, you want to store it in a safe location.
21: How long can you store that gas?
20: Not great. It's not great. So since they moved to the ethanol fuels,
21: right.
20: You could store a lot longer with the non-ethanols. But the ethanol, the ones that have ethanol in it, which is your typical one that you use when you fill up the unleaded fuel, you know, 4, 5, 6, 7 months, depending on what you're using it in.
21: Right.
20: So there are fuel stabilizers you could get, you could put in there that would help. And any owners of any boats know if you don't use your boat very often,
21: that's right.
20: A lot of them do the ethanol free or just gives you a reason to burn some fuel.
21: Yeah.
20: Wawa's
21: has the ethanol free.
20: Who's that?
21: Wawa's.
20: They do.
21: Yes. And I only know that because that's what I have to do for my generator.
20: There you go. For the generator. I switch over to propane. I'm done with gasoline.
21: Oh,
20: I'm done with carburetors. I got big old propane tanks, and I got a new generator.
21: You're a smart man.
20: It's good to go.
21: I'll get there one day.
20: Yeah. Well, it's one of the portable ones still, but it runs off propane. I bought 3 tanks. But of note, if you want more information on hurricanes, there are 2 expos coming up. There's probably a lot coming up, but the one that's coming up next, kind of special to me, is I'll be there.
21: Okay.
20: Along with Brian McClure from Bay News 9.
21: And
20: he has been pretty much spot on. He'll be speaking at 6 o'clock on May 20th at Seminole City Park. Now, Seminole City Park is at 64 Ridge Road. The event will be from 5 to 7 p.m. Free hot dog and popcorn also.
21: Hey, look at that.
20: So, you know, the sheriff's office will be there. Pinellas County will be there. And obviously it's hosted there by the city of Seminole.
21: And
20: so,
21: I think it's so important to go to those expos now.
20: Mm-hmm.
21: Before stress comes and you see a storm coming on, even if it's a week away.
20: Right.
21: Do it now.
20: And Brian, I mean, he's pretty spot on. He has a way of communicating very well. In a way that people understand, not a complicated way, and the reviews have been great with Brian at that expo. So again, May 20th, there is one on May 30th that's put on by the it's in the City of Clearwater. It's going to be part of Pinellas County Emergency Management and the City of Clearwater. That's going to be May 30th, and that's from 10 a.m. to 1 p.m.
21: Okay.
20: And that'll be at the North Greenwood Recreation Center at 9000 North Martin Luther King Jr. Avenue.
21: That's not too far from our studios right now.
20: It's right up the road.
21: That's
20: so
21: right.
20: I'm sure there's others. Those are the two that I'm familiar with.
21: Are you going to be at the Clearwater one too?
20: No.
21: Oh, come on. I think we can make a few phone calls, get you there.
20: Well, I'm sure you could. But no, I'll be at the Seminole Hurricane Expo. And we usually have a pretty good turnout. We used to have a hurricane expo, and then it kind of tapered off. You know, we had the problem where we didn't have storms for a long time. We had complacency.
21: Exactly.
20: Right? It's been 6 years since we got hit. Well, now we know what it's like to get hit.
21: Yeah.
20: Right. And the big thing with hurricanes is, remember, it's not the wind that kills people. It's the storm surge. So make sure you know your zone. Right.
21: That leads me perfectly.
20: So when you go to disaster.pinellas.gov or you go to KYZ.pinellas.gov, you should know it. And it's on your utility bill also. Okay, for Pinellas County Water. It tells you your evacuation level. There's shelters. You may have a shelter next to your house, but it may not be open. So not all shelters open. Shelters open depending on the forecast, wind's direction. You know, they make those announcements of when these shelters will be open. Some are for pets, some are special needs, some are general. And remember, if you go to a shelter, it's not a cruise.
21: Yeah.
20: It's a lifeboat, right? You don't have a lot of room. It ain't great. Your best bet is to, they used to push evacuate, right? Evacuate. And the worst thing, I told people, the worst thing you do is follow those blue signs as an evacuation area, you know, locate. Because yes. That's backed up, right? My parents made the mistake. They didn't listen. I went down to my family in South Florida. They went up to Atlanta. It was like 14 hours. They were stuck.
21: Right.
20: Your best bet is to evacuate just a higher level, right? Find
21: a
20: friend.
21: Or a friend.
20: Find a family. Again, it's the storm surge that's deadly. Most homes, if it's a stable, you know, if it's a well-constructed home, obviously not a mobile home, go to those locations, find a friend, make a friend, and stay in those locations. If you go there, bring your kit with you, right? Don't drink their water.
21: Yeah, I was going to say, bring your gallon a day.
20: So there was finally a movement years ago to say, you know, evacuate miles, not hundreds of miles.
21: Okay. That makes sense, actually, because then you can also not have to, you see all the news reports of all that traffic trying to come back.
20: And County. Sometimes there's roadblocks.
21: Right.
20: Say, hey, you know, we're not ready to do that. And things get hot and heated. And I think last year, 2 years ago, the governor said, hey, if somebody wants to go back to their home, let them go back to their home. So, you don't have to deal with those issues. And we have if we had a really, really severe storm with huge storm surge, we'll have an island, you know, Seminole. Basically is one, and then up in the Palm Harbor area.
21: Yeah.
20: Those are like the two high zones.
21: Yeah.
20: God forbid we ever have that issue.
21: I have a friend that I've never really appreciated this until he told me. He lives off of Highland Avenue in Clearwater.
20: Mm-hmm.
21: And he's like, we were talking about hurricane preparation. He goes, well, I live off of Highland. I said, so?
20: He says, high land.
21: It's high land. And we are one of the highest areas in Clearwater.
20: There you go.
21: We looked, I made him prove it to me. And he did. He showed it to me, and he's
20: a non-evacuation zone. Like, all right, give out his address. We're all going to go to his house.
21: That's what I said. I said, well, that's pretty cool. You know, and then, like you were saying, just a little down the road, it's not. I mean, it's an evacuation area. So, I mean, it could be, your street could be at a 5 and the other and two streets down can be a 1.
20: I was in
21: A.
20: My backyard's an A.
21: Or A.
20: Like the right on the other side of my fence. I'm a B, and then one street up's a D.
21: Oh my goodness, yeah.
20: On the Lake Seminole outflow canal.
21: Yeah.
20: So yeah, it's that little difference.
21: So it's so important. How do they, I know they can look under utility bill, but how else can they get on,
20: you can just search Pinellas County Know Your Zone.
21: Okay.
20: You know, I think it's kyz.pinellas.gov. But again, if you go to disaster.pinellas.gov, that should be your main go-to, it'll have an area for Know Your Zone. So, and that could change. It may be different than it was last year or the year before.
21: And that's what I was reading. I see that they can change those based on what surge they had from a prior storm.
20: Correct.
21: And it doesn't have to be a hurricane. It could be just a prior storm.
20: And then there's flood zones, which is a whole other topic
21: whole other
20: I don't want to go into.
21: Itself.
20: That's more for insurance and all that good stuff.
21: Yeah.
20: But you know, the big thing is, you know, get your water now, right? How many of us go, oh, I need to get water. The storm's coming.
21: Yeah.
20: Go get a few cases of water now. I was, the other day, I just picked up a bunch. You know, it's like, just have it now. You'll use them throughout the year.

0: So make sure you do that. A lot of people are on all these, the Ozempics, the Wegovys, all of these right. new things for weight loss. A lot of those have to be refrigerated. Some of them are good out of the fridge for 30 or 42 days, but that doesn't mean it can be in a hot car. So okay. sometimes you could just store those, but make sure they're kept out of the sun. So there's a lot of those biologics now, the Enbrels, the Humiras. You know, make sure you have some small lunchbox or something you could store those items in.
1: Good pointer. One thing that we see as personal injury attorneys, especially during the hurricane season or even just the summer storms, we have, for some reason, people, drivers in Pinellas County and Tampa Bay, forget how to drive when it's raining. They have a tendency to speed. They have a tendency to switch lanes, without any notice whatsoever. And one thing that drives me really crazy is that they forget what the law says when the traffic light is out because it's either malfunctioned or the power is out. The law says you must treat that as a four-way stop. And if you don't and you cause a crash, you're negligent. During the storm 2 years ago, I had two cases that was the case. They did not stop for an inoperable light. They said, well, my light was flashing yellow. That doesn't matter. It was an inoperable.
0: Right.
1: And they caused a pretty bad crash only because they failed to follow the law.
0: Right. So we know the law is right. Treat it as a four-way stop. But right. I laugh every time I hear that. I mean, there's no other better way to do it, right? I know that the county has invested a lot of money to buy inverters. You used to see, you know, the police vehicles there, right. you know, their hoods open, you know, and powering. And so they bought a lot of generators and stuff at the major intersections to try to prevent that, obviously, right. the problem. But if you're on a major road and you got three lanes north and south and three lanes east and west, well, who stopped first, right?
1: Right.
0: So it gets confusing. But bad weather doesn't remove responsibility from drivers. It kind of increases it, right? Because if you're driving, you have to drive safe for the weather and for the environment.
1: Sure.
0: You know, for the what you're in. And if you don't, it's reckless driving, basically.
1: Sure.
0: You know, even something, if it wasn't rainy, it wouldn't be, but you've got to drive for the conditions that you're in. And people, you know, you have people going into high water.
1: All right.
0: Which is obviously a problem. So even during these rains, definitely during storms, you know, you start rescuing people out of vehicles with boats. I mean, it's just crazy.
1: Right.
0: So, I mean, turn around, don't drown. You've heard that a million times. You know, you have reduced visibility during heavy rain, so you want to extend that distance from the car in front of you. Hydroplaning every time, especially if it hasn't rained in a long time, right? So we're in this drought situation.
1: Right.
0: So this little bit of rain that we're going to get here shortly, there's going to be the person, all those oils are in the road because it hasn't rained in a long time. So when you have an extended period of time of dry and then you get that little bit of rain.
1: All that oil.
0: Yeah, you'll see it on INTV when I get out of here. There'll be someone who slammed into a pole or into a barrier here in the interstate.
1: Right.
0: So it's all very predictable, but you've got to think smart. Not race to get to the next red light.
1: Right. And if you don't have to be on the road during a rainstorm, don't.
0: Right.
1: You know?
0: As much as I'd love to be, you know, during hurricanes, I'm in the emergency operations center helping out. You know, I'm like, God, I should be out there doing live video.
1: I'm doing
0: the right thing. I'm keeping myself safe, right?
1: Yes,
0: I don't
1: yes,
0: need it.
1: No,
0: how
1: I
0: did,
1: think it's great.
0: Just to ask, obviously, it's what you do. What's your feeling on dash cams? How has that impacted some of the cases you've
1: I
0: dealt
1: love
0: with?
1: Dash cams. it
0: depends, though, right?
1: I said I should give a dash cam to every one of my clients because those clients that have the dash cam and show me, well, the guy says that that I was moving. The dash cam shows that there was clearly stopped, and it shows the guy just plowed right into the back of him. I had one dash cam that showed the driver was on. You could see him on
0: the phone.
1: Right before he, it was a moving truck, slammed into our client. Actually, it slammed into the car behind our client and with such force that it really smashed into our client. So the white of the Oreo cookie is what I call it. The middle vehicle really got smashed front and back. But you could see.

0: see from that dash cam. So I think it should be a required apparatus in every vehicle.
1: Isn't it amazing the new cars, and even some of the older cars today, have cameras on the sides, in the back, and everywhere around the vehicle except for in the front when you're driving.
0: I know. I don't get it. That's what how can I get it? Now, I don't have a dash cam in mind, only because I don't like the wire sticking out. I'm kind of anal like that.
2: Oh, we could fix that.
1: The side ones are why you drive, because it alerts you if somebody's next to you.
0: Exactly.
1: Yeah, but they won't put one in the front.
0: Yeah, and we had that example. Another example wasn't my case, but it was somebody I know. There was an argument about whether or not their client went into the lane or whether or not another person went in, mm-hmm. the other person went into the lane. And there was a dash cam behind our person, behind the client, that showed that the at-fault driver was the one who turned into their lane.
2: Right.
0: But without that dash cam, it's 50-50. It's a he said, she said
2: right.
0: thing.
2: No fault state. So you guys figure it out.
0: And the laws recently changed said that if you can't prove 50% negligence, then you get no damages whatsoever. And so that's why I think the video footage is so important.
2: Because right. there's many times there'll be a crash or a report on, someone says, oh, look, I got the dash cam video. So
0: right.
2: Just so it may not be the party involved. It may be somebody right. else that captures dash cam.
1: I actually helped out the police department. I was coming up on a crash scene that I was probably a block before it happened. It was on my dash cam.
2: Yep.
0: Yeah.
1: And when I waited there for the police officer to come over to me, and she says, what did you see? Because they're saying this happened. I'm like, look at my dash cam. It did not happen like that.
0: Yeah.
1: The light was red. And he went through it and smashed into the other guy.
2: So I get a lot of those, you know, and I'll be like, I could look to see what agency worked up. Hey, you know, call FHP at this number, call Clearwater PD at the sheriff's office. So I do get a lot of those as well.
0: Yeah.
2: And, you know,
0: the dash cams are so helpful. Exactly what you said. Who had the red light? Who had the green light?
2: And yep.
0: And dash cam shows it all the time.
1: My dash cam was, I think under $100, and it looks just like a rearview mirror.
0: Yeah. Yep.
1: As soon as I open the door, it starts, and the wire. I use the USB, so it's USB powered. So mine's right there, so it plugs right in. Oh. You don't see any wires hanging down.
0: Okay.
1: As soon as somebody walks in front, it activates it. So it just rolls over after a week or so.
0: Wow.
1: It just tapes over the old stuff.
0: I think everybody should have it.
2: I got one as it sits in the repair shop for 30 days. But yeah, I got one in my truck. Anyways, another topic.
0: I told Steven that we'll have to have him come back for number four to talk about lemon law.
2: Yeah, I'm going to be by next time I'll be an absolute expert on the lemon law here.
0: That's right.
2: With my new vehicles, so.
0: Well, if you guys are just tuning in, you are listening to FLA Law on the radio. This is a live legal call-in talk show. I'm Matthew Noyce with the law firm of Perrin & Caulfield, Averill & Noyce, one of the first personal injury law firms here in Tampa Bay. We've been helping people out since 1955. That makes us 71 years old. And as a thank you to the community, we have presented and put on FLA Law on the radio for almost 2 years, maybe even longer than that now, as a community service for you. But I'm not alone. I have Stephen Hirschfield here as well, as the creator and operator of Ion Tampa Bay and on 911.iontampabay.com. We've given us information regarding hurricane safety, weather, and severe weather safety, and so much more. So we do have about 16 minutes left, about that, if I did my math correctly. Give us a call at 727-441-3000 or jump on the Facebook Live page at Perrin & Caulfield, Averill & Noyce Injury Lawyers. And you can type your question in there. If by chance you're not able to hear the whole show or you want to hear past shows, each week we post this week's episode up on Spotify and on Amazon Podcasts and all the other podcast platforms that there are. 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So we ask you to follow our podcast channel, and so you'll keep getting those updates of when new shows are posted. But we were talking about hurricane and severe weather safety. Anything else we want to tell our listeners about that before we jump into a water and drowning prevention?
2: Let's just move on. I could talk for hours. We only have, well, now 14 minutes probably. Yeah. So let's just move on, because it is National Water Safety Month in May.
0: It's important to know, yes.
2: So, you know.
0: And the summer's coming.
2: Well, Florida's kind of year-round anyways, right? Some places, they drain their pools, there's no water. And obviously, we're in an environment where, you know, year-round water exposure and we do lead the number in drownings. It is the leading cause of death in children under five.
0: Wow.
2: Drowning. So just, I mean, the numbers are crazy. In 2025, 119 kids drowned in Florida.
0: Wow.
2: And nearly 80% of those were under the age of three. So this is obviously a real problem.
0: Sure.
2: Pinellas County in 2025 had 25 water submersion incidents, and out of that, three were fatal. And this is timely because I don't know if you saw in the news today or yesterday, there was a mom in Bradenton. She was at a pool party, and she left the child with there was an 8 and 10 year old in the pool, and she left to go find her phone, and she came back and she was still looking for her phone, and no one knew that her 4 year old daughter was at the bottom of the pool.
0: Oh my goodness.
2: And one of the things, drowning is usually silent. People don't realize that. It's not like, oh my God, I'm drowning, help, help, help. Usually it's silent and no one knows. And the biggest thing is, when it's everyone's responsibility, it's no one's responsibility. This is all about accountability, right? You need to have a water watcher. You know, we've had parties before and we've hired someone. So that's their job.
0: Oh, okay.
2: And obviously, from a liability perspective,
0: yes,
2: that's a big deal.
0: It's a big deal.
2: It didn't help that hours after, she admitted to 6 coronas and had a blood alcohol of like 0.148. Wow. Obviously. So she got arrested.
0: Sure. Right?
2: Lost her 4-year-old child. She said she told 8 and 10 year old to watch the kids. They were like, what are you talking about?
0: Yeah.
2: So it's just, how timely can we get?
0: That's sad.
2: Not just children over the age of 65. Obviously, the elderly population is a higher risk. And we know that children with autism, 160 times more likely to drown, right? They have that water-seeking kind of behavior. And so, obviously, I know you could probably talk about, there's 4 things, I believe, that have to be around a pool or to
0: protect. For your resident, I mean, people don't appreciate this, but the homeowner could be held responsible for any drowning or any injury occurs in their pool. And one of the things, and even if it wasn't a planned pool event, I had a case several years ago where an autistic child was walking in the neighborhood. The neighbor's pool was open.
2: Yep.
0: And sadly, I think he was 10 years old, went into the pool, and the homeowner wasn't home, and the 10-year-old drowned. And it's a very sad story. But it was preventable, too. And, in fact, the law says that the residential swimming pools must have 4 things.
2: One of 4.
0: It must have all of the following characteristics.
2: Oh, okay.
0: It must have a barrier that's at least 4 feet high on the outside.
2: Yep.
0: It must have the barrier may not have any gaps, openings, protrusions that could allow a young child to crawl under, squeeze through, climb over the barrier. A gate that's not locked would not satisfy that requirement. The barrier must be placed around the perimeter of the pool. It must be separate from any fence, wall, or other enclosure surrounding the yard, unless the fence, wall, or other enclosure is situated in the perimeter of the pool as being part of the barrier that meets the barrier requirements in number two. That's written just like a lawyer would write it. So
2: of course. And that's why you'll see around pools, you see the holes.
0: Right.
2: There's a lot of times they put that screening.
0: The screening right around there. Yeah. Right.
2: that people put in their garage and never go back up once it passes the code.
0: Yeah, right. And which is perfect because that fence, the fourth one is that if they do put the fence, it has to be far enough away from the water's edge to prevent the, a young child or medically frail elderly person, is what the statute says, who may be managed to go through that barrier and prevents them from falling into the water. I've been to a lot of pools, houses that don't have those four requirements.
2: Right. So I thought there was I know, like, when my dad built houses, and one of the houses across the street had a door alarm.
0: Right.
2: So there was that met some requirement. That you could have a door alarm. There's the safety covers that could be over the pool.
0: True.
2: Anyone's building now to get the okay from the county is going to have to meet those requirements.
0: Right.
2: The question is, what about the ones that built 20 years ago?
0: That's the problem.
2: That don't have any of that.
0: Right.
2: So obviously from a
0: and that's why the
2: liability problem.
0: Yeah, those door alarms are so important to have. Right. Yes, it's annoying because you hear that sliding glass door open all the time. But if you can save a four-year-old's life, oh my goodness, listen to the alarm go off.
2: Yep.
0: And that's just totally outside of the legal liability aspect of the claim. You know, it's just saving lives and preventing injuries, and that's far more important than being able to bring a claim against anybody.
2: Yeah. So, yeah, you want to have those barriers, obviously, and you don't want to leave toys in the pool either, because the kids are going to, oh, look, there's a ball in the pool. I could reach it, splash into the pool.
0: Right. Right, but there's also, I mean, it's not just pool area. It's also people go swimming at the beach all the time, and the beaches can be dangerous as well.
2: They've had drownings in buckets. They've had drownings in bathtubs.
0: Yeah.
2: So, yeah, it's not just the pool where these drownings can happen.
0: What do beachgoers have to do to be careful to prevent and to be alert about prevent drowning?
2: You got riptide warnings, which are put out all the time. I think a lot of people here know that if they do get caught in a riptide, or they should know, or there's signs at the beach. I don't know if anyone reads them, but riptides don't necessarily cause a person to drown. It's them fatiguing, swimming, trying to get to shore, and they get fatigued and they succumb to it. If they would just swim parallel to the shore, right, alongside the shore, they could easily get out of that rip current. The rip current is just water coming at them, so you're just not getting anywhere. You're panicking, you're trying to get to shore, and you're not getting anywhere, and eventually you fatigue out.
0: Right.
2: You swim parallel to shore because the rip currents are pretty narrow. So that's the key in trying to educate people that are coming in from other countries or other states that aren't familiar with that. But when conditions are kind of ripe for that, there are warnings that are put out. We put them up on our website as well, along with the diagram of how to get out of a rip current. We do everything we can to educate that.
0: Right. I think that's important because, to have that knowledge before you go into the water, because if that's happening to somebody inside the water, panic's going to set in and they're going to forget something right. that they saw a month right. ago. And so yep. I think it's so important.
2: I'm going to throw one more plug in here while I can.
0: Please.
2: If all goes not good, dealing with a drowning or something like that, CPR, right? Take a CPR important. Course. You want to take one? You could take it with me on the 21st at the City of Seminole.
0: All right.
2: I teach their CPR course. So a week from Thursday, I'll be teaching a completely free class. Unless you need a card, then it's like $15 that goes to the agency that sponsors it. But that is the third Thursday of each month at Station 29 off 74th Avenue over there by Seminole City Center.
0: Mm.
2: You can go to the City of Seminole website. You can register for that CPR class. Again, third Thursday of every month. And we go over infant, child, adult, choking, AED usage.
0: Yeah.
2: We cover all of that in
0: a few-hour
2: course. I believe it's at 6 o'clock.
0: Okay, yeah.
2: So I will be teaching the class a week from Thursday. So if you don't take it there, take it somewhere. It's just you got to have that. People say AEDs. I've been to mobile home parks where they have an AED by the pool, and people are like, I don't touch it. I'm going to get electrocuted. It's like you could have it, but no one knows how to use it.
0: Right.
2: And it's getting that tool in your toolbox to know how to respond in a high stress situation. It's very important.
0: I think that's so important. So I have you at the Hurricane Expo on the 20th and the CPR course on the 21st. Is that right?
2: Sounds good. And then something this weekend, but you don't need to know about that. Fire Ops 101. So that's when all the legislature, the people running for office, all the city and county municipality people, it's put on by the fire union to let them know what they really do. And they get all these people they invite to put on the gear and go in a building where they can't see in front of them, and they're all sweating. So they get to feel what a firefighter actually does. And,
0: right.
2: And they get to realize that this $400,000 piece of equipment, you know, what it's used for and what it does. So it's kind of them to, like, say, these are the resources that we need, and this is why it's important. So it's a good thing. So
0: that is good.
2: That's going on, I think, on Saturday, 6 a.m. But
0: well, I was just trying really to plan your fourth appearance on FLA Law on the radio.
2: Oh, whenever. I don't sleep. I'm up all the time. I don't care. Just tell me when, where, and for anything, I'm here. So we got to half our topics today.
0: We did get to half. We have one. We still have a little more time. So I do want to talk about something that I think is very important. And that is, we're coming into summer, so we talked about swimming and the beach and stuff, but barbecue and cooking also.
2: Oh, my.
0: Every summer, you probably read it more than I do, but every summer you read about some barbecue catastrophe, some accident where there was an explosion or just burning because of carelessness or uninformed barbecuers. What can you tell our listeners? How can we prevent that? Those are preventable. Most of them are preventable.
2: Let me sum it up real quick. Don't use gasoline.
0: Don't ever use gasoline?
2: Not to start a grill, right? You're going to use lighter fluid.
0: The lighter fluid, that's
2: right.
0: True.
2: There's things that are explosive. There's things that are flammable. It's the fumes off the gasoline that'll, you know, ignite. The gas itself, yeah, it's the fumes coming off of it. So a lot of people can't start the charcoal. They can't start the bonfire. They start throwing gasoline on it, and those vapors kind of go into the air. And
0: get it going.
2: That's one of the big no-nos. Obviously, placement of the grill is important, and where you want to put it. You also have a carbon monoxide risk. You know, even when you think the coals are out and they're gray, they could still be 800, 900,000 degrees.
0: Wow.
2: Obviously, keeping children away. Children cooking their s'mores, they don't realize it's 800 degrees, right? Alcohol's always playing a factor in that, right? An alcohol-related incident. True. We have a few of those where people are on a bonfire, they got a barbecue grill, and people can't walk a straight line, and they fall into the fire. It happens.
0: Right.
2: Close, ignite, stop, drop, and roll. All those things, we go into all of that. Obviously, stop, drop, and roll. It should be stop, drop, and roll, and cover your face.
0: Okay.
2: That's the big thing that we teach in our first aid class. That's another day.
0: Yeah.
2: Is to basically cover your face when you roll, so you're preventing the most critical areas.
0: Wow.
2: Obviously, it's liability from a legal perspective of you know, condos and apartments. You know, telling people you can't have a barbecue right on the second or third or fourth floor. Obviously, the fire marshal doesn't like that either. I mean, there's so much we go into.
0: And the homeowners too. Homeowners, you can have a claim against the homeowners if the homeowner was negligent in allowing it, somebody impaired to do the cooking that causes fires or burns,
2: right,
0: because of the carelessness of that. I think it's so important. Kind of like we're talking about the swimming pool. You have someone who's designated to socialize and enjoy the pool and someone to watch the kids. Should be the same thing. You should have a designated barbecuer who is avoiding the alcohol until all the cooking is done.
2: Right. And you safely discard. The other thing is people take the charcoal and they throw it in the trash can.
0: Yes.
2: Right? It's got to cool down, and that's it could exactly go on true. For 8, 10, 12 hours, depending on how much air circulating through it. So you got to watch how you discard the charcoal when we're dealing with propane. Make sure the grill's open. If you have trouble starting it, let it vent out. Some people it builds up. They open the gate, they open the top, and they light it, and you get that flash.
0: Yeah.
2: Over, so.
0: And I thought I saw a pretty good tip too. Is that before you even do it, you check for gas leaks by putting soapy water on the connections to see if there's any bubbling.
2: Right. Same with a tire. You know, if you have a tire that's leaking, you take the soap and you put it on there, you'll see these little bubbles.
0: Yeah, and if it's bubbling.
2: Don't test it with a match.
0: Yeah, don't be doing that.
2: Give me another article to write. Stop. Just stop already. We try to educate people, and we do the best we can. We try to make a difference.
0: That's so important. How can our listeners get all the information that you have, Stephen, when you're not here on FLA Law on the radio?
2: Oh, they know how to get a hold of me.
0: Some of them may not. We're trying to get them all to get a hold of you.
2: IONTB.com. So you message me through there, or news@IONTB.com, or it's all on the website. It's all on the Facebook.
0: Yeah,
2: they know how to get a hold of me.
0: Yeah,
2: good and bad.
0: You give so much information right when you need it. So it's so helpful. I appreciate you taking the time to not only talk about all the good services you do for the news on Eye on Tampa Bay, but also the good services you do for emergency management and making sure people are safe. So thank you very much. We appreciate it. Listeners, that does wrap up another edition of FLA Law on the Radio. Next week, I'll be back. And as another part of a community service, we'll be having a representative from Dunedin Cares to talk about what they do in the community to help people. So thank you for listening. I am Matthew Noyes. As I always say, drive safely and watch out for those who don't.
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6: I'm Jennifer Kuiper. President Trump says he's looking forward to his visit to China. CBS's Linda Kenyon reports.
7: Speaking to reporters at the White House before the start of his trip, the president was optimistic.
8: This is going to be a very exciting trip. A lot of good things are going to happen.
7: When questioned if he will ask China's President Xi for help in ending the war against Iran.
8: Well, I don't think we need any help with Iran. We'll win it one way or the other. We'll win it peacefully or otherwise.
7: China buys a lot of its oil from Iran, and some members of the Trump administration have been urging President Xi to exert his influence over that country to help end the war. Linda Kenyon, CBS News, The White House.
6: Defense Secretary Pete Hegseth headed back to Capitol Hill to defend the Pentagon's $1.5 trillion budget request before the House Appropriations Subcommittee on Defense. Some lawmakers have requested more details about the cost of the war with Iran. California Democrat Pete Aguilar has asked Secretary Hegseth.
9: Is the theory to create more ceasefires or more projects just to evade the War Powers Act?
10: The theory of the entire case is to prevent Iran from having a nuclear weapon.
6: President Trump's plan to put weapons in space will come with a much heftier price tag than he originally said, and CBS's Cammie McCormick reports.
11: A Congressional Budget Office analysis suggests the cost could be $1.2 trillion for 20 years. That's significantly higher than what President Trump mentioned last year, $175 billion. The system is inspired by Israel's Iron Dome and would detect and intercept missiles at all stages of an attack. Trump wants it to be operational when his term ends in 2029.
6: After 10 weeks of the war with Iran, the Consumer Price Index shows that inflation is accelerating. This puts the Federal Reserve in a position where it's unlikely to lower interest rates anytime soon. CBS News business analyst Jill Schlesinger.
12: Clearly, they are monitoring whether the inflationary impact of the war will bleed through for a longer period of time and impact other parts of the economy. For now, prices are higher, and wages overall are not keeping up with this recent spike in prices.
6: Colorado authorities identified the man who was fatally struck by a plane on a runway at Denver International Airport last Friday. The Frontier Airlines plane attempting to take off hit 41-year-old Michael Mott after he scaled a perimeter fence. The medical examiner rules Mott's death a suicide. Denver Police Chief Ron Thomas adds,
13: as we speak, investigators are out continuing to contact family and others who knew him to see if there are additional information that we can learn about his motivations.
6: Stocks closed mixed on Wall Street. This is CBS News.
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